All right, that was King of All My Dreams from Toronto's own Fantasia with a PH. And yeah, that's something a little different. Not something you hear on the rock radio airwaves too often. Certainly leans a little jazzier than what we normally play, a little more exploratory and prog leaning, and yet they've crafted a song around it. So cool to hear them doing their thing and leaning into their own style, making it their own. And if you like what you hear, go give them a further listen. You can find them on the streamers. You can find them on the socials, I'm sure. Go see them live if you can. That's often the best way you can support any kind of music, is go see it live. 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All right, that is it from me for now. Thank you for tuning in for another installment of Generation Next Radio on 94.9 The Rock. I'm your host, John Angus McDonald, and we'll catch you guys next time.

0: fish oil supplement doesn't actually boost memory or cognition. This, they're saying, is a surprising new study find. I'm not surprised. Tomorrow they're going to tell us that vitamin C is probably poison.
1: We have a winner.
2: Daniel!
1: Yeah, congratulations to Phil Zeller. Phil made a little comment on Facebook that Lee Eckley got the nickname Beef because if you grill him, he's gonna get greasy. No, that's not the real story, but it's the most entertaining. And as a reward for his good guessing, Phil has won a coveted 94.9 The Rock prize envelope on the way now to his hot little hands. Don't take offense to the little hands thing. That's just a, you know, turn of a phrase. Hey, how can you win an exclusive autographed Rock prize envelope? 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It only takes a few moments, but the rewards will last a lifetime. Okay. Well, that's an exaggeration, but it'll certainly brighten your day. All of this wonderful bounty can be yours from 94.9 The Rock.
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0: What's happening? It's Maytel. Coming up, we're going to get into Mother. Noah Kahan on the way. He's actually going to be here, I think, next week, if I'm not mistaken. Also, the Chili Peppers, they're next.
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2: Would you rather make very little money to be a, like, pizza taste tester or make 200 grand a year as a telemarketer?
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8: Celebrate the official first day of summer with the Strokes at RBC Amphitheater June 21st. 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

Hello, everybody. I'm Cone from Sum 41. I'm just here to tell you what's happening on my show, Cone's Cave, this Sunday at 7 p.m. This week, my guest is Sudbury's own Jenny V. She is on my show. Jenny has played in Toronto band Thule. She played 9 years in Eagles of Death Metal. She has played with Courtney Love, and now she has her new band, the Midnight Cowgirls. She's on my show. Don't miss it. It is a really good conversation. Your Found in the Underground band this week is a Toronto band. They are called the Get-Alongs, and they've just released a brand new record. Tune in this week. I have a great playlist. Of course, Cone's Cave, my show. You know it. It's always right here on 94.9 The Rock.

0: The True's 94.9 The Rock. You can check them out July 10th at Victoria Field in Whippy. Tickets starting at just $49. So that is a bargoony, something that you don't really see anymore these days. Speaking of bargoons, Zellers is back in town. They just relaunched the store on Orpheus Road near Yorkdale. Remember the Bay brought back Zellers not too long ago before the Bay went under? And then the Bay is now a booth in Canadian Tire. Can you imagine, like, such a legendary store goes from this massive department store to a literal booth in the middle of Canadian Tire? Now Zellers is back. Zeddy Teddy.
1: The energy, exhilarating. 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
1: 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No, we take them from some idiot right here. 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

94.9 The Rock. I'm going to get another backyard concert at August 5th. That's because Guns N' Roses are coming to the Rogers Stadium. I happen to live like very close by, and you can literally hear everything from my backyard. So looking forward. It's 94.9 The Rock.

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0: back on planet Earth, 94.9 The Rock. So apparently last year, the most popular fast food place in the United States was Chick-fil-A. Okay. I don't know. I did not see a study in Canada. This is an American study. Okay. But apparently this year, Chick-fil-A has dropped to second place behind Jersey Mike's subs. Never heard of Jersey Mike's, but apparently Jersey Mike's is now opening in Toronto, which I guess is something that we're gonna have to go try.
1: Craig and Lucky have to be at work for 5 a.m.
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0: 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You know what I got for free this week? Some FIFA Squishmallows. 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I love a free anything. 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

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It looks like we didn't plan anything to play right now. 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

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The

0: 94 on the Rock. Bee Gees, they were part of the FIFA celebrations right at the beginning of the World Cup. And from what I understand, the Glorious Sons are going to be taking part in another FIFA celebration that's happening in Vancouver, if you happen to be there July 14th.
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94.9 The Rock, that is the Tragically Hip. And what's going on? It's Maytel. How are you doing? My kid hit a grand slam while playing Little League. He's 8 years old, and I'm telling you, this kid smacked the ball out of the park so hard. It happened to be raining that day, so I had to sit a little bit far off under a gazebo, so I couldn't really videotape what was going on, because I usually do videotape him up at bat. All of a sudden, I heard the clink of the bat. What a magical sound. The ball went flying so far. I was so impressed. I don't know where he gets his athletic abilities from, because the most athletic thing I do is sit on a couch.

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And here's a little something from the collection.

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of their tour down in Mexico City. On the way, we're going to get into MGK, Fred Durst. I've got Death From Above coming up. It's Semisonic.

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Emily Armstrong made history by being the first ever front woman at the Download Festival because she's now the new front woman for Linkin Park.

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0: 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It's the world's greatest late night radio experience. 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

0: Greetings, everybody. 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Now, normally we start off with a montage of calls from the past week, but this past week I reinstituted the Call of the Week. 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The winner of the call of the week gets a much-coveted All-Night Show Live prize envelope, where the envelope is the prize. 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It's the best we could do. And you gotta admit, it's kinda clever. Anyway, I digress again. And then at the end of the month, all four calls of the week compete to see which will be the call of the month. Call of the Month gets a special All-Night Show prize package, which actually is prizes. And don't expect big dollar prizes. That would kind of be off-brand for the show. So I thought this week, in honor of bringing back the Call of the Night, Call of the Week, Call of the Month, we'd start off with the call that you, the Nighttime Neighborhood, voted as the call of this past week. 94.9 The Rock, the All-Night Show, Ed DeSock here. Who dis?
1: Greetings!
0: Greetings to you too. How you doing, Triple T?
1: I'm doing good. Welcome back to another week.
0: Thank you. Now I'm trying to find the new sting for you, but I don't know where it went.
1: You lost it already.
0: No, I have that one, but there was another one last week that seemed to be better. What?
1: Is it the one you fell into?
0: Yeah, that one. And I, can't, no, this is, it's not this one. Hang on.
2: Surely you can't be serious.
0: No, that's not you. Okay.
1: I am, and don't call me Shirley.
3: I really am a mean and despicable creature at heart, you know.
0: That was it.
1: That's it.
0: Got it. All right, so let's try this again. 94.9 The Rock, the All-Night Show, in the sock here. Who dis?
1: Triple T, buddy.
0: Triple T?
3: I really am a mean and despicable creature at heart, you know.
0: There we go. All good.
1: I am.
0: So what's happening? Am. You know what I forgot to ask you? Whatever became of that giant deuce that the raccoon left on your deck?
1: It slipped over the fence.
0: It, on its own, or did you help it?
1: Why, I helped it along the way, yeah.
0: What's on the other side of the fence?
1: Just grass and a sidewalk.
0: All right. Did you check to make sure nobody... was there?
1: Yeah, 100%. You don't want to be getting hit with a pile of berries or whatever the hell it was. I don't know. But I had to do it when Bea wasn't around because I had to use a spatula. And if she found out that I used the spatula...
0: Whoa.
1: That would be in the garbage.
0: Wait,
1: okay?
0: That's where it should be. You used a kitchen spatula to flip a mound of raccoon dung?
1: Well, I'll put it this way. I have a bunch of them for the barbecue. So it was an older one for the barbecue. That's what I used. But even if she saw that, it'd just be...
0: I would throw it out. How did you clean it?
1: Oh, I didn't. That one, it gets thrown out. But I can't show her this stuff.
0: Oh, wait, so you did, hold on, you did throw it out.
1: Well, it was an older one, yeah. Because I was looking around going, okay, what the hell am I going to pick this thing up with?
0: Okay, you didn't just return it to the utensil drawer.
1: God, no.
0: Well, that's what it sounded like. You were saying, why would Bea be mad if it's an old one you're going to throw out?
1: Well, because she probably, at that point in time, she wouldn't know that I was going to throw it out. I'd have to yell and scream and say, listen, I'm throwing it out. Don't worry about it.
0: Why don't you tell her beforehand, I'm going to use this old spatula and throw it out?
1: I just do it when she's not around. It's less headache.
0: All right.
1: It has some weight to it, too.
2: I had a bit wait. The spatula did, or the mound of poop?
1: The mound. Yeah, it had some weight to it.
2: All right. So. Well, this show is one classy program. All right. So, what did you call to talk about?
1: What did the leper say to the prostitute?
2: Oh no, I don't know, Triple T. What did the leper say to the prostitute?
1: I like how you go. Oh no. This can't end well.
2: Of course it's not going to end well. So I ask you again, Triple T, what did the leper say to the prostitute?
1: He said, you can keep the tip.
2: I was right.
1: I have to give a... I can't say his name, but it's my mailman. He goes, because he knows I talk to you, right? And he says, okay, I'll tell you what, I'll give you a joke you can say on the radio. But you don't have to say my name, he says. You know, just tell him I'm your mailman. And so that was from him. And just by the way, I still get mail delivered in my house. It's a posh area, right? So that's why we still get home.
2: Look at you on the bridal path. Yeah, all right. Well...
1: Yeah. I'm beside Drake.
2: Yeah, right next to him. Drake's always complaining about the noise you make from your parties. In fact, he also filed a complaint because he was just on his driveway and a big mound of raccoon poop came out and hit him.
1: I knew you were going there. Yeah. I had to let you go, though.
2: All right. So wait. How does your mailman know you talk to me?
1: He's seen me wearing the Edmonton sock shirt. Because I'm usually home when he's walking by, right?
2: Oh, so he's so asking. He
1: stopped and he talks to me all the time. Really good guy.
2: And he asked you, where did you get the shirt kind of thing?
1: Yeah. And I told him. Like Billy the Kid. Well, we won't go there yet because he's still looking called in.
2: Oh, he's hiding. Hey. Billy the Kid's hiding. Yeah.
1: You know, I don't tell my mailman that I have your phone number.
2: Right. But. Billy the Kid is hiding, and I'm quite I'm upset that he feels he can't he's not safe here.
1: Like, listen,
2: what are we going to do?
1: I'm in a quandary here because I don't know which one is telling the truth here. I'm kind of leaning towards Billy.
2: I won't say one way or the other. It depends on what story is more, like, there may very well be a middle ground here.
1: It's possible, but
2: yeah,
1: anyway.
2: May very well be a middle ground, and I can't work it out until I talk to Billy.
1: Yeah, see, he's leaving the whole, it's all open-ended right now.
2: Yeah.
1: Well, anyways, I ran into GFL Joe. We were talking about him, saying, you know, I haven't heard of GFL Joe, but yeah, I ran into him last week. I talked for a couple minutes, and he told me to tell you he says hello. And then I said, just like you said, I wanted to tell him to call in or text in or whatever.
2: Yeah, what is he sending? What is he sending messages by relay?
1: Yeah, I don't know. So there you go. Shout out to GFL Joe. He's still out there working away.
2: Years ago.
1: I was going to marry this girl, okay?
2: GFL Joe is
1: her
2: girl?
1: Father. No. This is totally off the topic here.
2: You changed subject. See, I knew that he wasn't a girl. I was trying to point out to you that you had no segue there.
1: Yeah, I know, but it doesn't matter because we're already into it.
2: All right, go.
1: But years ago, I was going to get married. And my girlfriend's dad, this is why it really didn't work out, because wrong answers sometimes kill you. And he said to me, he goes, why do you want my daughter's hand? And I said, well, because I'm tired of using my own.
2: Oh, why do you want my daughter's hand? I knew where that was going as soon as you said it, but like you, I let you walk there. All right.
1: Yeah, well, sometimes we let each other finish our
2: Yeah, we let each other breathe.
1: Sometimes.
2: Now, the thing is, because you were tired of using your hand, you didn't get to use hers. Is that why you went to that aged prostitute?
1: That's probably what happened. You see, now we're uncovering the stars.
2: Yeah, it's the layers of the onion skin of Triple T's life. Just peel some away and there's more there. All right.
1: You know what? I didn't even have a song, but I got one more joke for you.
2: Oh, it's an embarrassment of riches. Okay, let's hear it.
1: It's a trifecta tonight.
2: Yeah, more like a trifecta. Okay,
1: so there's this guy sitting on a towel at the beach, but he has no arms and no legs. So these three women walk by him and say, they feel bad for him, right? So the first woman goes over to him and says, hey, have you ever been kissed? And he's sheepishly like, no. So she gives him a kiss. And then the second lady comes over to him and says, have you ever been hugged? And he's like, no. So she gives him a hug. The third lady says to him, you might have to bleep this out.
2: I know where this is going. Go ahead.
1: Have you ever been? He's got this big smile on his face now, and he goes, no. And she says, well, you will be when the tide rolls in.
2: Oh. See, okay. See, usually the way I hear it is that it's a female with no arms and no legs lying there on the towel. She says, you know, I've never been f-. And he picks her up and throws her in the ocean and says, well, now you're f-.
1: Yeah, actually, I think I've heard that one, too.
2: Yeah.
1: Yeah.
2: The thing is, as soon as you started talking about the poor guy with no arms and no legs on the towel on the beach, my thought was, how did he get there?
1: I don't know. And his name would apparently be Bob, right?
2: Well, yeah. Well, if he was in the water, but...
1: If he was in the water, yeah.
2: And how did he get, like, sunblock on him? Like, anyway, too many thoughts. All right.
1: That's a question you have to ask yourself.
2: Yeah. Okay. Well, I figured out things after all these years. Besides which, cotton doesn't burn in the sun. So, what song are we gonna figure out for you?
1: Well, you know what? We haven't heard Shine Down lately.
2: Actually, I have a suggestion based on our bleeping jokes there.
1: How about what do you got?
2: How about F***ing with My Head by Beck?
1: Okay.
2: Let's just go for broke.
1: I'm easy.
2: All right, I'll talk to you later.
1: Talk to you.
2: Bye. All right, much more to come on the show tonight. A lively mix of interesting phone callers. As always, it's like opening up a jar of mixed nuts and jumping right in. So, bonsai. Stick around, more to come on the All-Star All-Night Show on 94.9 The Rock.

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1: 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Ed DeSock here. Who it is?
2: It's Jorge, Ed. How you doing, brother?
1: All right, Jorge. What's happening?
2: Name's Ed DeRenee. Got my voice back. Took the cigar out of my mouth.
1: Oh, it sounds like you got something in your mouth because I can't barely understand what the hell you're saying. Did you say you got your boys back?
2: Yeah, I got my voice back. I took the cigar out of my mouth. Right?
1: Wait, you got your boys back or your voice back?
2: My voice back.
1: Hey. Your voice back. Oh, is that why I haven't heard from you for a while? Because you waited until your voice came back?
2: Yeah, I did.
1: Okay, good. I asked you to do that. That was very considerate. So who's there with you tonight? I heard somebody laughing. Sounded like a woman's laugh.
2: It is.
1: Is that your friend, the Maxim model?
2: No, she's at home.
1: So who is this young lady?
3: It's his girlfriend.
1: How much did he pay you to say that?
3: Hey.
1: I wasn't joking. What's the going rate for that? So are you actually his girlfriend, young lady?
3: Yes, you know, he's got a real girlfriend. Not just a figment of his imagination.
1: Well, that's a step in the right direction. Where did you meet him?
3: Oh, through a friend.
1: Through a friend. So a friend actually introduced you to Jorge?
3: Yeah.
1: What did you ever do to her?
2: Now we have Jorge G.
1: No, she's not a whore. First of all, you still don't understand that Jorge is you, but after that, we only use the first part, Jorge, and then there's Jorge B, Jorge C, and Jorge D, because you are Jorge A. I know you haven't grasped this yet, but I keep hoping. Now, what is your name, young lady? What can I call you?
3: Tay, T-A-Y.
1: Oh, Tay.
3: Yeah.
1: Okay, Tay. So you met Jorge, and what got you guys together? You met, but what got you guys together?
3: A couple of cigarettes and a little bit of conversation. He's a real nice guy.
1: Really? He's hidden that so well from us. Now, does he have some smooth patter when he was trying to talk to you?
3: Yeah.
1: What was the first conversation about? Do you remember?
3: I think I was a little drunk, not going to lie.
1: Oh, I would hope you'd be more than a little, but I would have thought you would have sobered up by now. Have you been inebriated continually since that time when you met him?
3: Possibly.
1: Okay. Have you learned to speak Horgese?
3: Yeah.
1: Because I can't understand what the hell he says 90% of the time.
3: You and me both.
1: How did he convince you with a conversation if you didn't understand what he was saying?
3: Like I said, a couple cigarettes.
1: All right.
2: Mr. Spanky.
1: See, I understood what she was saying. You start talking, and again, you got mashed potatoes in your mouth.
3: Mr.
2: Major Spanky's live in the flesh.
1: Okay. I heard the word flesh, but I don't have the energy to try to decode the rest of it. I wish you kids a lot of happiness, okay?
2: But, Ed, I got one more thing.
1: Tay, I hope your liver can withstand this relationship.
2: Hey, Ed.
1: What?
2: You gotta play my lingo.
1: I got to play. Hold on. Let me just type in. How do you spell?
2: You need a special sound effect. That's for me. I want to hear that.
1: I heard hear it, Ed. What was the first part of that?
2: Well, remember that special lingo that it sounds of the sound if you made it just for me.
1: Jorge?
4: I'm Gawa.
1: What song would you like to hear? Say it slowly and pronounce your words.
2: Pink Floyd, The Wall.
1: Pink Floyd, The Wall. Part one or part two?
3: One.
1: Okay, I will play that. Thank you for calling.
2: All right.
1: Goodbye.
2: Thanks for
1: all right, again with you. Okay, bye.

0: Good mornings start here.
1: Would you rather make very little money to be a, like, pizza taste tester or make 200 grand a year as a telemarketer?
2: I think a lot of people would answer that they're in the category that they hate their job every day and are not making a ton of dough.
1: Most say they'd pass on the extra money to have a job they enjoyed. And that's just the answer we go to look good.
2: Of course. Yes.
1: Almost all say they define success based on happiness, contentment, and fulfillment over wealth, status, and achievement. I call complete and utter BS on that.
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2: 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Ed DeSock here. Who it is?
3: Hi, Ed. Thelma.
2: Hello, Thelma. How are you?
3: I'm good. How are you?
2: I'm all right. What's been going on with you?
3: Well, I've lived here in Newcastle for 4 years, and I shop at Foodland.
2: Okay.
3: And they never knew my name.
2: Oh, all right.
3: So last week or the week before, I don't remember when, that doesn't matter, I'm standing in line to check out, and the cashier, Tammy, says, there's our star.
2: Okay.
3: And I thought, what the hell? She must be talking about somebody else. Says, Thelma, there's our star. And I thought, how the hell does she know my name? I get up and everybody's looking around to see who she's talking about. I get up to pay for my items and she says, I seen you on Facebook, 94.9 The Rock at the Sock. He came to your house? I said, yeah, he came and had apple crisp. Yeah, that's what it said.
2: Okay.
3: I don't have Facebook, so I've never seen it.
2: Okay. So, obviously, there are people following The Rock's social media out in Newcastle. When you finally figured out what it was, how did it make you feel that you're now a local celebrity?
3: Oh, I'm not done.
2: Oh, you're not done? Okay.
3: 2 days later, I'm in the smoking area having a cigarette, and my neighbor comes out, hey, Thelma, at the Sock. And that's all she said.
2: Okay.
3: So my kids now Googled it, and they seen the Facebook thing.
2: Well, you were already a superstar to them.
3: Yeah, for sure.
2: So how does this make you feel? Being a star?
3: I don't know.
2: You
3: I don't know.
2: Okay. It's a different feeling, isn't it?
3: It is. It is. It's weird to have somebody call you by your name and you have no idea how they got it.
2: Yes, that could be disconcerting.
3: Yeah. But it was cool. It was really cool.
2: Did they give you any discounts or any free reusable bags?
3: God, no.
2: Yeah. That's what Canadian fame is worth, by the way. They know your name.
3: Yeah.
2: That and a nickel. But you know what? They obviously, you are elevated into a citizen of Newcastle of standing.
3: Oh, yes. Because you mentioned Newcastle. I put Newcastle on the board.
2: Yes, you did. Yes, you put them on the map.
3: Yep, that's what she said.
2: Well, great.
3: And then my friend went in later on that day.
2: Yeah.
3: And she showed him the picture.
2: Well, it's spreading. Maybe the mayor will give you the key to the city. All right. Well, Thelma, I hope it was has been a positive thing for you.
3: Oh, it was. It was fun.
2: Good.
3: It was fun, Ed.
2: It was fun. Well, I'm glad, Thelma. It's nice to know that there's people out there watching and listening and so on. And I'm glad that it turned into a kind of fun experience for you. And it may not be over yet, you know.
3: Yeah, I know.
2: Okay.
3: My kids are checking into it now.
2: Right.
3: I told them that Triple T calls my laugh the Thelma.
2: That's right, the Thelma. What else do we call it? That's what it is.
3: Yeah.
2: There, You're laughing along with the recording of the laugh. It's kind of it's odd, Quadrophenia. all right, Thelma.
3: Sure.
2: What can I play for you?
3: Okay, it's been a while.
2: Go on.
3: Cullen James into the Mystic.
2: All right. Well, how can I say no to the leading lady of Newcastle?
3: That's for sure, man.
2: All right. Thank you for sharing that with us.
3: Okay. All right. Thanks for everything. Okay. Bye-bye.
2: Bye-bye.

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1: Would you rather make very little money to be a, like, pizza taste tester or make 200 grand a year as a telemarketer?
2: I think a lot of people would answer that they're in the category that they hate their job every day and are not making a ton of dough.
1: Most say they'd pass on the extra money to have a job they enjoyed. And that's just the answer we go to look good.
2: Of course. Yes.
1: Almost all say they define success based on happiness, contentment, and fulfillment over wealth, status, and achievement. I call complete and utter BS on that.
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1: Cut, wait. 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
0: Sorry. 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
1: 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I just saw here. Boy, where the hell's my head? Who this?
2: Hey, it's Rowan.
1: Rowan, how are you? Good to hear from you. I know you've been really, really busy.
2: Yeah, I'm good. I'm alive. How are you?
1: Well, alive is a baseline. So what's been going on? You've been doing shows with the Mahones, haven't you?
2: Yeah, so we did that whole Western Canadian tour. Did, like, Saskatchewan, Alberta, like, Edmonton, Calgary, like, I don't know, a bunch of places in there.
1: That's a bit of a whirlwind. Bit of a whirlwind.
2: Yeah, like, that was my first real tour. And it was awfully great. Like, every day I woke up just thinking, this is what I want to do with my life.
1: Now, that is an amazing feeling, isn't it?
2: Mm-hmm. Yeah, those guys are fun to tour with, too. Like, they're all older than me. It's kind of like touring with cool punk rock dads.
1: Okay. Well, listen, what do you do when you're playing there? Is it mostly the electric fiddle?
2: Yeah, I play fiddle. And then sometimes there's like a couple songs that he likes to have me sing. Like we do a good version of Zombie.
1: Oh, I'd love to hear that one.
2: Yeah, it goes hard live.
1: I'd love to hear that one. You know, my experience doing a tour out in Western Canada. Now, I did a tour, I don't know, 9-10 years ago, where I was just doing like a stand-up type show. And that went okay. Mostly, other than what the hell's that place in BC that I hate? I'll think of it later. Anyway, there was one place I hated. They put me up in a hotel, and I looked like I was about to fall down. There were stains everywhere, and you spend your time trying it, like looking at clouds, trying to figure out, what do you think that shape that is probably a bodily fluid looks like? Anyway, but before that, during my late night show days, when Leanna was co-hosting and producing the late night show, we did a tour of places out in Edmonton and Calgary. So there's one time they book us in a place in Calgary that's a cowboy bar. And here's the thing. People need to know, do not, once the music starts, don't try to interrupt it. Once people get dancing, don't try to interrupt it with anything else. It won't go well. You got to do this stuff beforehand. Anyway, they obviously didn't realize that. So people are out there doing the Texas two-step, and then they stop everything for us to do some comedy. And these hicks weren't having any of it. They started throwing ice cubes at us because they wanted the two-step music back. I don't know who thought this was a good booking. If you ever see the movie The Blues Brothers, there's a scene in the opening that was exactly like what we went through in the country and western bar in that thing. So it's similar. Anyway, turned out the only way to get these people engaged was to just yell out the names of local sports teams, and they would all cheer. Though there was one guy who was sitting near the front who kept yelling, "Ladies, I have herpes." I'm not sure if he thought that was an effective mating call. I'm not sure. But, yeah, just a lot of calling out repeatedly the names of local sports teams and then saying thank you, good night. And that was it. Now it's bothering me. What was the name of that place that I hated? Squamish. Squamish, B.C. Don't go to Squamish.
2: Yeah, we didn't go there.
1: Don't go there. There's a reason that it's only one letter off of Squeamish. Don't. Do not go to Squamish, B.C. Anyway, so you had a great time. You discovered that this is, in fact, what you want to dedicate your life to, which is great because sometimes you go on these things and you say, this isn't what I thought it was, but this was everything you hoped it would be, right?
2: Yeah. I mean, like, some nights, well, okay, a lot of nights, like, we had good hotels and stuff, but some nights were, like, crashing at friends' houses. You know, like, I wake up under a blanket that smells like cat pee, and I'm like, this is gross, but you know what? I would still, like, 1,000 times rather be here than, like, back in Toronto working in the bakery.
1: Well, and that's the thing. If you're staying at decent hotels, you do better than stand-up comics who mostly have to stay in, like, grungy basements of the club where there's, like, supposedly an apartment, but it would not pass health codes and things like that. And I've heard from a lot of bands that bands that became famous that had to stay in horrible pig pens. So you're doing something right. Were there good vending machines at the hotel?
2: I don't know. I don't really use vending machines.
1: Oh, all right. That's always my ability to suss it out. Okay, so what's next? What's going on with the music career? Where are you going now?
2: Yeah, well, we've got some East Coast dates coming up. I think we're doing like two long weekends, one at the end of next month, and then one in August, and go out around Halifax and stuff like that, play some shows out there.
1: They're going to love you. They are going to love you out there with the fiddle and the Mahones music. They are going to love you out there, and you're going to love it. Have you ever been out to those cities?
2: No, I haven't.
1: Oh, The finest people. Now, I have a friend who has family in one of the provinces that make up the Maritimes, and she'd never been there before, and she sent a text saying that she's pretty sure that everybody in that city is on the autism spectrum, but that doesn't make it unpleasant.
2: Okay.
1: All right.
2: Sounds fun.
1: All right. And anything happening with Rogue Rising, the Petras, or are you just too busy with this stuff now?
2: Well, I'm kind of putting the Petras on hold right now. People keep asking me what I'm doing with the Petras, but like I haven't been able to find dedicated enough members.
1: The drummer, isn't the drummer always a problem?
2: This drummer's been okay. It's the bassist right now. Like I got a bassist and then she flaked out. I don't know. I'm just going to leave it for a while and focus on Rogue Rising. Because, I did find some good members for that here in Toronto. So we're planning a photo shoot in a couple of weeks.
1: Excellent. You keep us informed. Whatever your band is, we are supporters. So what else did you, was there something else you wanted to talk about? Just giving us an update.
2: Well, I've got about five jobs right now.
1: Five jobs? Okay.
2: I've acquired some new ones, yes. So I work at Loblaws. But I got a job at another bakery as well, where we actually bake the stuff from scratch. It's like a Filipino bakery, so that's cool.
1: All right.
2: I do, obviously, music. I do busking. I do, like, modeling gigs sometimes. And then I've got this new crazy job that I've been doing for a couple of weeks. It's called the challenge testing. So I'm testing physical challenges for a TV show. So, like, we're essentially the guinea pigs to, like, try out these things and see if they need to, like, change the weight levels or see if it's safe even. And the show is called Physical 100, which is, like, based on a crazy Japanese show.
1: And some of
2: the challenges are pretty intense.
1: I think there could be an entertaining show of what you guys are doing to test out whether the stuff is safe. I mean, you guys, you're like laboratory monkeys at this point, because like they discover, that wasn't safe, you know? So you're right down there, Rowan. So that's
2: 100%.
1: Yeah, that's fascinating to me. What kind of things have they had you do?
2: Well, there was one challenge we did where we were wearing these vests, and the vests were attached to a rope that was attached to a weight that had 75% of our body weight, and they had to keep stopping the challenge because we were getting choked out by our vests.
1: Well, at least they stopped it. Okay.
2: There's another one, though.
1: Yeah.
2: It's pretty insane. They called it the pit. So it's like picture a giant coliseum. In the middle, there's mats, and then there's large walls, curved walls on all the sides. So they've got 20 of us in there, standing in a circle. And around the room on the walls are six posts sticking out of the walls. And the idea is at the end of 3 minutes, you want to be one of the six people hanging on a post. Now, the other contestants, they can pull you off. They can fight you, like do anything pretty much except for literally just punch you to get you off of these posts.
1: This sounds like a combination of the Squid Game and the Hunger Games.
2: Yes, that's a good descriptor. So, yeah, I'm in there, and I think there's about four girls, and the rest are all guys, and they're all good athletes. You know, like, I'm standing right next to an MMA fighter guy, and he is smack-talking so hard. Like, I don't like that I'm standing next to this guy. And he goes, "You see that post? That post is mine." I'm like, "I don't know if you've noticed, but I'm actually closer to it." So, anyway.
1: And how
2: everybody
1: did you,
2: was wait, starting to really dislike this guy.
1: Well, I don't like him already. When you said he was an MMA guy, I immediately hated him. But when you had that thing happen, how did you do? Did you hang on? Did you get one of the posts?
2: Okay, so, you know, timer starts. People start going. I get the first run up there, slide down because the walls are slippery. And then eventually another girl gets up there, and she's hanging on for dear life in like a koala bear pose, like hugging the thing. And that MMA fighter guy goes up there and he's pulling hard on her, like having a hard time getting her off. But eventually he like lifts one of her legs up and she goes, they both go tumbling down. And I noticed this was a strategy, like two people would come tumbling down and then there'd be an opening. So I took the opening and I ran up there and I was on the post. And then the MMA guy is up there and he's like trying his hardest to get me off. He manages to pry one of my legs off like he did with the other girl, but I'm quite flexible and my leg just went over my head and then he flew down. And then the other girls, like the girl that had just been pulled off and another girl were watching this and they decide to team up against this guy to help keep him off of me. So they're like holding the guy back as much as possible. He breaks free, but there's like 30 seconds left. I'm holding on. And then the time runs out and I'm still on the post.
1: Way to go. I like that you were thinking strategically. And I have to tell you that this MMA guy having trouble getting the women off the post, I guarantee you he has a lot of problem getting women off. But that's another story altogether. So great. I mean, you're using your intelligence as well as your many years of gymnastics to combine to win. What do you get if you're like win?
2: Right now, only bragging rights.
1: That sounds like a Canadian game show. Yeah, pretty much.
2: Yeah, but I mean, like in the actual show, you get a bunch of money and stuff.
1: If it's Canadian, it's not a bunch of money.
2: It's an American show that they're shooting in Canada.
1: Oh, there might be money then. Okay, then there might be money. If it's Canadian...
2: Well, it's Netflix, so yeah. Netflix money.
1: Netflix, okay, there's money. If it was a Canadian, pure Canadian show, they'd give you a voucher for half off a sub at Subway.
2: Pretty much.
1: Yeah. Anyway, this sounds very exciting. How did you find this job?
2: So the gym that I go to, I go to Train Gymnastics, but it's technically like a stunt training gym. The guy there just like shared it with everybody and I thought it looked cool.
1: Wow. And you had to audition?
2: No, I just kind of sent some information and then showed up and they liked me. So they keep calling me back.
1: Well, very good. This man, I wish there was, I'm telling you, video of this would interest me more than the actual show.
2: Okay, well, they are videoing it. Like, every time we go, they've got, like, a couple people filming it on their phones, and they have a drone that films, too. But I don't have access to the footage because we're not supposed to share that until, like, you know, after the show airs.
1: Yeah, they probably don't want people to see the unpolished version, but they probably have to record it for insurance purposes.
2: Probably.
1: All right, this is fantastic. I don't know if you were listening, but we've reinstituted the call of the night, and at the end of the week, the call of the week gets one of the brand new 94.9 The Rock prize envelopes, where the envelope is the prize, and you definitely are in the running with this story.
2: All right, that's pretty hype.
1: Yeah, it is. Actually, it's all hype because there's nothing in the envelopes. Okay, what can I play for you?
2: Can you play Dracula by Rob Zombie?
1: Absolutely. All right. Thank you for keeping in touch and let us know how this stuff goes.
2: Awesome. Will do.
1: All right. Say hi to your mom, Kingston Kim.
2: Okay.
1: All right.
2: Bye, Ed.
1: Bye.

0: Good mornings start here.
1: Would you rather make very little money to be a, like, pizza taste tester or make 200 grand a year as a telemarketer?
2: I think a lot of people would answer that they're in the category that they hate their job every day and are not making a ton of dough.
1: Most say they'd pass on the extra money to have a job they enjoyed. And that's just the answer we go to look good.
2: Of course. Yes.
1: Almost all say they define success based on happiness, contentment, and fulfillment over wealth, status, and achievement. I call complete and utter BS on that.
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3: Let me tell you a little story about a man named Joe. 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He'll keep you warm when it snows and cool in the summer. Because furnace breakdowns are such a bummer. 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When your furnace breaks down, Joe will be right there. If payments are an issue, we'll have no fear. 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You heard that right. It's 0% interest for a full 2 years. So get to know Joe. As they always say, he's right there now, joesheating.ca.

CKGE, Durham, Toronto. 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
1: 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Hello, Leanna.
2: Hello, Ed.
1: Leanna is our resident peer counselor, host of the podcast It's Not Therapy. So, Leanna, we talked last time about one of the nighttime neighbors and his calls, which somehow perplex me. Here's another one that I'm trying to figure out how to communicate with. His name is Chuck in the Truck. Okay?
2: Okay.
1: Chuck in the Truck called about a year and a half ago and said that he was sitting in a friend's van being driven somewhere, and he was thinking about a particular automotive part or whatever, and next thing he knew, the automotive part popped up on his Facebook or whatever, like a sale on it. And since then, he's been convinced that the phone reads his mind. I have not been able to shake him from this belief that the phone is reading his mind. I've tried to convince him that how many times do you think about things and it doesn't pop up on your phone?
2: Right.
1: That ought to tell you something. Also, if that kind of technology were being employed, somebody would let us know somewhere it would break out. And third, if they're piloting that kind of technology, they wouldn't waste it reading his mind. He now believes that his phone listens to him constantly. Okay. And if he's talking about a particular subject, all of a sudden ads appear for what he's talking about. He claims that he's never searched for these things before, even though they're things that are within his area of interest. He claims to remember that he never did. And so the phone is listening to him. Now, this is highly improbable that this is going on. And it is more than likely coincidental. And people don't understand memory, which we should talk about at some point. But he doesn't remember that he looked it up. And again, you have to compare the number of times that correlates with the number of times it does not before you can really see that something's going on. Am I wrong here?
2: I have questions.
1: All right, ask me. If I know the answers, I'll tell you.
2: Well, I mean, do you want a general information approach to this? Because, I don't even want to touch what's going on here.
1: Well, I mean, to a general information approach to why people believe very improbable things as opposed to the thing which is more probable.
2: Well, there is sort of the thing that brings people into conspiracy theories, which is the feeling that you know something that other people don't, and therefore you're special.
1: Yeah, I don't think that's going on with him, but yeah.
2: There's some other things that could, we're talking about like mental health territory now. We have to rule out this isn't a delusion of surveillance or a delusion of reference.
1: No, I don't think he's got any mental health issues. I mean, he's got some issues up there in the gray matter, but that has more to do with cognition than anything else.
2: If he thinks his phone is spying on him, that sort of tracks. I mean, one of the examples of a delusion of reference is that the normal function of cell phones is sending secret messages.
1: Yeah, there was the time that his phone was in his back pocket and he got out of the car. It was a tight fit where he parked because there was a Honda, some kind of Honda model next to him. And the next thing he knew, when he checked his phone, he said there was an ad for that Honda model, and the phone was in his pocket at the time, and he hadn't spoken out loud, so it read his mind.
2: Oh, okay. Does he do a lot of stimulants?
1: Well, he drives long haul truck. But
2: okay.
1: I wouldn't say that I have any knowledge that he does any stimulants. No, I wouldn't go out there and say that.
2: Because even smoking weed can create this effect.
1: Because some people have different results to it than others.
2: Yeah, I mean, anything that impacts the brain can cause temporary, you know, delusions of reference that don't indicate something really serious. But
1: well, when does it become something you may want to check into medically?
2: Well, if he actually believes it and he's not just having you on, might be worth talking to someone about.
1: Yeah, because...
2: I mean, it's a medical problem if it starts interfering with your daily life.
1: See, I don't think it's interfering with his life.
2: Yeah, I mean, if it's just a quirk, if it's an amusement, if it's not causing fear or paranoia, then it's probably fine. But
1: well, yeah, I don't think it's interfering with his life. And I know he's not putting me on. He's not that good an actor.
2: Right. So it can be a sign that maybe there's too much anxiety. But I mean, I don't know. Again, I'm not a therapist. I'm a peer counselor. So this is just sort of.
1: So maybe he needs to see a therapist. Is that what you're saying?
2: I think maybe the first step is checking the security settings on his devices.
1: Okay.
2: Because some of them collect data with everything you do. So emails, text messages, like if you give the phone, if you approve the phone accessing, if you give the phone permission to check all that stuff, well, it's going to know and it's going to recommend stuff. I have all that stuff turned off on my devices. I get ads for men's underwear.
1: Are they comfortable? But here's the thing. Can you give your phone permission to be constantly listening to you and using the data?
2: Theoretically, yes.
1: Is there such a thing come standard?
2: No.
1: All right. I mean, because Dorothy made a point that her Alexa, you know, she tells it to turn off. But when she tells it to turn on, how did it turn on if it wasn't listening because it was off?
2: Yep.
1: And my answer was, when you get one of those devices, you are giving it permission. You're asking it to constantly be listening for things.
2: Oh, if you've got your Xbox turned on to respond to voice commands, it's constantly listening. Same with your smart TV.
1: But listening.
2: Siri yeah. as well. If you've got Siri enabled to, I suspect, I don't have any personal assistants on, so there's something for Samsung as well, but I don't use it. But any of those personal assistants, they are always listening.
1: And they're doing that out of service to you, but however, they're listening for your commands. They're not deciding to do things because they're bored.
2: They don't think. They're machines.
1: Yeah, they follow commands.
2: Right.
1: All right. One last question, Anna. If what I've described is combined with always telling really bad dad jokes, is that an extra? Is that an extra thing? No. Yeah.
2: I mean, there may be some magical thinking involved in thinking those are funny.
1: Well, he argues with me. It'll be a terrible joke, and I'll play the wah wah wah instead of the laugh. He goes, "Come on, that was funny. That was funny." And I was like, "No, it wasn't." Anyway, he's trying to learn. I'm giving him lessons.
2: I mean,
1: on calls.
2: Magical thinking can help people get through the day. If you know, if you feel better with a lucky pair of socks, great. It's harmless. It's just a question of when it starts interfering with quality of life.
1: Let's talk about that next.
2: All right.
1: All right. Leanna is a peer counselor and host of everything of the podcast It's Not Therapy. You know that every episode I learn one or two things I didn't even know I needed to learn. So you will too. I know you will. Check it out where you get podcasts. Thanks, Leanna.
2: Thanks, Ed.

0: we have a winner.
1: Daniel!
0: Yeah, congratulations to Phil Seller. Phil made a little comment on Facebook that Lee Eckley got the nickname Beef because if you grill him, he's gonna get greasy. No, that's not the real story, but it's the most entertaining. And as a reward for his good guessing, Phil has won a coveted 94.9 The Rock prize envelope on the way now to his hot little hands. Don't take offense to the little hands thing. That's just a, you know, turn of a phrase. Hey, how can you win an exclusive autographed Rock prize envelope? Make a clever comment on a post from The Rock on our Instagram, TikTok, Facebook, or YouTube pages. It only takes a few moments, but the rewards will last a lifetime. Okay. Well, that's an exaggeration, but it'll certainly brighten your day. All of this wonderful bounty can be yours from 94.9 The Rock.
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3: '94.9 The Rock, the all-night show. The Sock here. Who this?
4: Good morning, Ed.
3: Good morning. Oh, Chuck in the truck.
4: Yeah. The so, one only.
3: So you heard the It's Not Therapy segment about you and your phone beliefs?
4: Yeah.
3: And any thoughts?
4: Your phone's listening to you, man. If you give it permission, it listens to you.
3: You're changing your story now. If you give your phone permission, if you ask, you're not giving it permission, you're asking it to listen to you so it can respond to your commands. That is not the same as your phone just listening to you without you having enabled that, nor is it the same as your phone reading your thoughts.
4: Okay, so before you cut me off, I was going to say, but the whole, when you're not having a conversation about something and you haven't had a conversation about something and it just randomly throws up an ad based on what you were thinking a few minutes ago or what have you, that has happened to me. And it's not just me, it's my brother-in-law as well.
3: Chuck, all right, just so I'm clear, you were thinking about something and then your phone put up an ad about what you were thinking about.
4: Yep. 100%.
3: Chuck.
4: That 1,000 points.
3: Chuck.
4: I swear on my mother's life.
3: Chuck.
4: That happened to me.
3: Chuck. Chuck. Chuck. Listen to me.
4: It happened.
3: Listen to me. What is the technology that is being used to read your thoughts?
4: So what happens is, apparently, the theory is this. And what I've heard, because I can post, I can share it on the page as well if you like. But
3: no, don't do that.
4: Your phone pays attention to your ads, what you do search for. I don't remember if it includes conversations, but it's definitely what it is you're searching for and what you're looking at and all that kind of stuff, whatever kind of generation is going on. And based on the information that it saves or keeps a hold of or whatever to keep track of, they can predict what you want before you get it, before you ask for it.
3: Chuck, that is predictive technology based on your past usage. That is not reading your mind.
4: But if that's the case, then how is it possible? If that's the case, that is extremely scary technology.
3: No, okay, because why? Why are you scared that it tracks your choices and presents to you things you may like because they're similar to your other choices? That's like if you go to a movie, it may present, well, here are some other movies that you might like. When I'm on Spotify, if I'm listening to music, it says, here, based on your liking this, here are some others you might like. What is sinister about this?
4: The timing.
3: The timing. So, Chuck, you're saying that it is not random timing, that somehow it is predicting when you are going to think about this very thing and then puts it up.
4: That is what I'm talking about. It predicts when you're going to think about something. Something you never searched for. Okay. You can say what you want, but I will never in my life again. How freaked out I was when I was in my truck and it brought something up I never searched for.
3: Yeah, okay. All right, it's predicting your thoughts now, Chuck.
4: It has.
3: Yeah. Okay, Chuck. Chuck.
4: Chuck,
3: do you have a family physician?
4: No. Listen, man, I hope it never happens to you. That's all I can say.
3: Chuck, it will not happen to me because it is not happening to you. It cannot predict when you are going to think about something.
4: Like I said, in my truck, never, ever, ever thought about, well, I thought about, but I never searched up a fifth wheel in the Scott that you don't have to lubricate.
3: So wait, hold on. Now it's not something, it didn't take data from what you'd searched before. It was simply reading your mind. It's not that you forgot that it may have come up before when you were searching something else. It's not that it may have appeared on your phone and somehow logged that you interacted with it. It's not that. It's that the phone sat there, read your mind, and decided to tell you about some purchase you could make that was related.
4: So I'm going to give you this example.
3: All right.
4: It's sure. No different than when you have a car. Say you buy a new car. You buy the car, you start driving the car. All of a sudden on the road, you see all those cars that are on the road. But you never, ever noticed it before because it wasn't brought to your attention. So that day that I sat in the back of my truck and searching for, I think it was Facebook, and an ad came up for a fifth wheel that was non-greaseless. I never, ever had any reason to never search for that ever, never search for a non-greaseful or greasy fifth wheel. You don't have to grease it. Never, ever searched for that at all. I had no reason to. I don't own a truck. And I was thinking about it, and 2 minutes later, after I thought about it, it came up on my phone. I had never searched for that ever in my life.
3: Chuck,
4: I
3: tell me this.
4: I swear on my dead mother's grave okay. That happened.
3: All right, Chuck, tell me this. If that's the case, why doesn't it pop up ads about everything you think about all day long? You have a thought, why doesn't an ad immediately pop up if that's what's happening?
4: Man, all I can say is that car example. If you're not looking for it, you ain't going to see it. You don't expect it, you're not going to see it. If you're not looking for it, you're not going to see it.
3: Chuck, what are you talking about?
4: If you are looking for something or keep your eyes peeled for something, like the car example, you're going to see it.
3: And how does this relate? How does this relate to you and the psychic connection you have with your phone?
4: So, I'm saying it could be happening to you, and you just don't realize it.
3: Oh, I see. So, I'm not aware that my phone is reading my mind.
4: Possibly. Maybe it happens, you just don't pay attention.
3: No, Chuck. Not possibly. Not happening doesn't happen. Okay? You know what, Chuck? If you think your phone is reading your mind, the two of you, why don't you go off and commune with the electronic godhead? I don't know how to explain to you the reasons why it is not possible with existing technology for a phone to be either reading your mind or predicting when you are going to have a thought about something. This is not technologically possible.
4: So explain it then.
3: Coincidence, Chuck. Coincidence. What is more plausible? That there was some coincidence or you accidentally stumbled across something that you searched for by accident or came up by accident on a search that you weren't looking for? That happens to me sometimes. I put in the wrong keywords. That is possible. But no, that's far-fetched. What's more believable is that your phone is reading your mind and predicting when you are going to think certain thoughts.
4: Yes.
3: All right, Chuck. I've tried, Chuck, and I know you have a hard time driving that truck in a straitjacket, which is what I think you might need to get fitted for. But, oh, Chuck.
4: I don't even have a joke today. I have a song.
3: Chuck, you know what you're describing? You're describing that you are a technomancer. You know what a technomancer is?
4: Somebody that likes technology.
3: It's somebody who can communicate mentally with technology.
4: I wish I had that power.
3: Well, apparently you do. It's something that, of course, only exists in comic books, but sometimes I think that's what you've stepped out of.
4: All I'm saying is it's an example of something that's happened to me, and, you know, hopefully it's not something that's sinister, but who knows? With technology these days, they put chips in your head, all that kind of stuff. I mean, you never know.
3: Chuck,
4: we can become machines one day.
3: Chuck, if they put a chip in your head, it would probably be sour cream and onion. So you don't have a joke, but you have a song request. What?
4: Yeah. Bounce, Dangle Jones.
3: Okay.
4: I bounce right out of this conversation.
3: Yeah, like you'll be bouncing off the padded walls of the room they should put you in. All right, Chuck. Bye.
4: Yes, sir. Bye.

0: The energy, exhilarating. The action, intense. That one is going into the stratosphere. And a day on the T-Box has never been this much of a party. 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

0: 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Ed DeSock here. Who dis?
1: Hi, this is Peter, the guy that was talking about Laurel and Hardy and Bugs Bunny.
0: Oh, yes. You're the caller who the other day said that you first started to see the opposite sex in a way that would dovetail into puberty when you saw Bugs Bunny dressed in drag.
1: That's right, yeah.
0: All right, so what's new, Peter?
1: What's good? I watched more of your old stuff. I watched the Ed the Sock late night show.
0: Oh, yes. Ed's night party. Yes.
1: Yeah. And I was wondering, like, have you changed, just softened your humor a bit as an intentional choice? You know, you're older now, you're wearing a tweed jacket, maybe salt and pepper hair, something. You've kind of settled down. Or is it the world that has changed? Is it like, you know, censorship and all that? Because I was watching a clip, and what happened, there was a hot tub. I don't know how much I can repeat this. There was a hot tub, and there was like the girls in it, right? And then the girl said, "I have a sock fetish," and your witty response was, "I have a big boob fetish."
0: Oh, really?
1: That was your thing.
0: That wasn't all that clever. Well, okay, to answer your question is quite astute, okay? I will say this, Peter. And the answer is multi-level. First of all, what I find funny now is not the same things as what I found funny then. That happens with natural growth and evolution. Secondly, the world has changed in that we become more aware of things around us and groups around us who we didn't realize we were inadvertently causing harm to. And we discover, you know what? Okay, that's actually, I can see where, sure, I don't think it's a problem, but it's not about me. It's causing problems for them. And since I was never interested in causing problems for individual groups of people, and I mentioned, like, specifically I've said before, I made jokes, gay jokes, that I thought weren't demonizing or anything, that were just about the differences between, but not, you know, in any way trying to cast aspersions. But then I realized that just making it clear that they are open to be joked about, it's not something you do to a group that is still experiencing vulnerability, because then it tells people that it's okay to treat them with derision. I understand it's a higher level of thought, but it's there. I don't wear tweed. There's no salt and pepper in my hair. My hair continues to be vibrant green. And
1: it was
0: the
1: metaphorical.
0: World, but what?
1: It was more metaphorical. I'm not, you know.
0: Yes, no, I understand.
1: This is fine.
0: The world has changed. There's no question. It's not a question of, I'm not censored. I've never been censored because I know how to get right up to the line, but I know where the line is. And I'm not somebody who's just looking to cause irritation or anything like that. I'm not looking to cause tumult just to get attention. I say things that I, you know, that I believe, and I have limits as to what I will joke about or how I will make jokes. Every comedian ought to. And so, yeah, the world has changed. And listen, my thing was always that I like to call attention to blatant lies and stupidity that are being put out there by whatever powers that be. Back on Much Music, it was a record company PR that was just full of crap, and I would call it out for what it was. And on the late night show, it was about people would say you can't do certain things on TV, and I would say, hold my beer. But it was also about challenging these rigid ideas of what should be allowed on television and what kind of humor. It was about questioning exactly why are those limits there? Where are the limits that, what limits are unnecessary at this point or just holdovers from another time? So it was about truth. It was about trying to reject prevailing sentiment that was just there because it was there. And saying, okay, does any of this still hold up? And some of it did, and some of it didn't. And I do that today. The thing today, though, is that the people who are spreading the greatest number of obvious lies and BS, they happen to be loud voices on the left and loud voices on the right. So I call that out too. And the people on the left think I've sold out to the right, and the people on the right think I've sold out to the left, which means I'm doing something right if both sides are angry.
1: Right. Yeah, I agree. And I think, honestly, you got some good laughs out of me going back on that. You were pretty good. You know, you had your highlights on the late night show there.
0: Wait, hold on a minute. Hold on a minute, Peter. What the hell kind of review is that? You're sounding like these idiot lawyers I talked to last week. You're like, well, yeah. Sometimes, you were kind of funny occasionally now and again. Like, what kind of damning with faint praise is that?
1: I'm just being honest, man. I didn't want to take you while you're giving me your whole thing, and I just wanted to say, you know, it's not all bad. I thought it was fun, some of it, you know.
0: Some of it, okay. Well, why do you have to add some of it? Why do you have? So, what didn't you find?
1: I didn't want to sound like a diehard fan. You know what I mean?
0: Well, okay. So you're sounding instead like a jackass.
1: No, I still wanted to be a little cool. Like I wanted to have like a little bit of like a nonchalant. You know what I mean?
0: All right. Well, you know what? You miscalculated there. All that sounded like was a there, boy. Yeah, you were okay sometimes. That was barely a participation medal. If you enjoyed overall the presentation, there's no reason to say that. No, not everything is going to, every joke's going to land with you the same way. But did you enjoy what you were watching overall?
1: Yeah. You know what? I just thought you're the next Mark Twain, man. I thought it was great. 10 out of 10.
0: Okay, come on. All right, let's not go crazy there, Mark Twain. Jeez.
1: This is what you wanted, right?
0: No. What I wanted was not false praise, but you don't have to start nitpicking. Well, you know, some of it was good. It's like, you know, would you go to a doctor and say, you know what?
1: Yeah.
0: Some of your diagnoses are on the mark, ... Like, where would you ever do that to any other profession? I understand you didn't want to seem to be a fanboy, and I appreciate that because I hate that more than almost anything.
1: Mm-hmm.
0: But all you had to say was, you know what, I had some laughs. I enjoyed it. I had some laughs. That's all.
1: All right. There you go. I had some laughs.
0: All right. And besides which, that show helped a lot of guys get through puberty. Not everybody got turned on by cross-dressing Bugs Bunny. Some tuned in to see the hot tub, and that helped them.
1: Wait, the hot tub was every episode?
0: Every episode.
1: Wow. You had, like, musicians come and they just go in the hot tub and you could be interviewed in it? No.
0: The hot tub was set up because all of these guys would send in these emails saying, I want to go in the hot tub with those babes. You know, they would come out strutting like these peacocks. Yeah. And the minute they got into the hot tub, the women just owned them. No matter how much bravado these guys tried to put forward, they were so clearly outclassed by the women that it was a joy for me to watch these men get their false bravado punctured on television.
1: So was that like the most fun you ever had, or did you prefer the stuff before, you know? Like was it late night show the peak, or was it like the low point for you?
0: It was the peak at the time. I mean, that I was doing that and much music at the same time. And yeah, I had fun doing it. How could you not have fun doing that? There was plenty of backstage politics, as there always is in television. But the most fun I've ever had is doing this show.
1: Nice. Look, I mean, I don't know, maybe like, you know, you never know behind the scenes. Maybe like Johnny Carson was actually like, you know, self-medicating his depression while he was on. You never know. Maybe you were depressed.
0: No, I wasn't depressed. I was having fun. It was a great time to be in television because back then there was still a Canadian television industry, and the company that was behind both Ed's Night Party and Much Music was a company that was known for pushing the envelope and trying new things. And so the creative exploration was encouraged by and large. That doesn't exist anymore. The TV industry in Canada is dead. It ain't coming back for various reasons. But it was, I was fortunate to have been a part of the TV business when that kind of tomfoolery was acceptable.
1: Right. Would you like in the commercial break, would you just like go quiet, or would you like try and talk to girls and like, you know, start the conversation? What would you do?
0: Okay, the shows, those shows you saw, they were edited. So the opening of the show, the opening discussion between myself and the co-host, that would sometimes go 27 minutes, and we would just riff and have fun, and it would have to be cut back to something like 7 minutes. And we would shoot like 9 shows between Saturday and Sunday. Because in order to be able to afford the lighting and stuff, we had to amortize it over a number of episodes at once. So there was the commercial breaks you saw were sometimes in practice 15, 20 seconds, you know, because we would, the girls would dance. We'd go out to a break, 15 seconds, and then the floor director would say, coming back to the floor, and we would come back. I mean, how big an audience, a live audience, did it sound like we had there?
1: Like 40 people there?
0: Yeah, there were no people there. Because you know what? When we used to do the show with a live audience, we found that it was a waste of time. So much energy put into getting, corralling these people into the seats. And it was a complete waste of effort because sometimes they would come in. Like when we first started doing the show, the idea was it's a late night show, so let's record it late at night. So that we would record 2 episodes every second weekend on a Saturday night. At 11 o'clock we'd start. So people would come in from the bars around Queen Street, and every week somebody was vomiting up Harvey's French fries in the audience. It was just an unnecessary use of time. So I told some jokes to an audience, recorded the audio, and then continued to use that audio for years and years and years. And people thought there was actually a studio audience. There was no audience there.
1: Wow.
0: TV lies, Peter. TV lies.
1: You gotta. I'll try and recommend a song. If it's not there, then I'll just I'll say goodbye.
0: You're not gonna recommend some other esoteric movie?
1: Nah, I've given them enough to work with probably for a few months.
0: Okay, let's go.
1: I'll say you got Perfect Day by Lou Reed or not?
0: Perfect Day by Lou Reed?
1: Mm-hmm.
0: Nope.
1: That's tough. So maybe I will recommend a little movie then. I'll say Stagecoach, John Ford.
0: That was a classic. Stagecoach, classic. Elements of Stagecoach worked their way into science fiction epics later on, 70s, 80s. And forward, a lot of the John Ford stuff, the themes and so on, worked their way into science fiction later on.
1: Jackson, hold on. Wages of Fear, 1952. It's a truck movie. Watch that instead.
0: What's it called?
1: The Wages of Fear.
0: The Wages of Fear, and it's from France?
1: France, yeah. Well, it's like it takes place in South America. It's 4 truckers. They have to transport like these kilos of nitroglycerin from one town to the oil thing.
0: Oh, yeah, that was, like, yeah, that came out the same summer as Star Wars. And it was the 20th Century Fox thought that was going to be the big hit and Star Wars was going to be a failure.
1: That's the remake.
0: Yeah, the remake. That's right. And if you like, listen, if you like things with truckers, I recommend you go to YouTube, look up episodes of BJ and the Bear. Okay.
1: Okay.
0: All right. Bye, Peter.
1: Bye.

0: Craig and Lucky have to be at work for 5 a.m.
1: Oh, my God, no!
0: Yeah, most of us aren't functional at that hour either.
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0: 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Ed Dusak here. Who dis?
1: Dorothy.
0: Dorothy, how you been?
1: I miss you.
0: Yeah, have you crapped your pants in any stores lately?
1: I have not done that, but there is so many more crappy stories I could tell you, but I'm not gonna today. I just wanted to tell you that actually for the whole entire radio station that you work for, thank you very much that I won those tickets.
0: Oh, yes, you won the Monster Madness, Monster Truck Show for tomorrow.
1: And it is in Port Perry, and that is far away from Bowmanville. I know it's not that far, but for me, a 35-minute drive is a bit far, but I'm going to do it.
0: Well, isn't it far because, if I remember correctly, you have narcolepsy and you may fall asleep at any point in time?
1: Yeah, but I think I'm better about that. I think I'm different now.
0: Okay.
1: I don't know. I haven't been seeing my doctors. Don't care what they say. I like to be my own doctor. I have to fall asleep.
0: That's great.
1: But then again, I haven't drove more than 30 minutes.
0: Okay. So, yeah, Dorothy, it's a good idea for you to be your own doctor. What have you, did you watch ER for several seasons? And so now you're a doctor? Yeah.
1: Well, everybody's mad at me because I'm still walking around. Like, I sprained my ankle back in March while I was watching my grandbabies. I was taking them tobogganing, remember?
0: Yeah.
1: So I sprained my left ankle, but because I was favoring my left ankle and I would not go to the doctor, I ended up screwing up my right ankle.
0: You know what, Dorothy, as far as you being your own doctor, I think you should sue yourself for malpractice.
1: Something, because you know what's happening is I'm walking around and I look like a penguin. Like, my feet are like not even proper. Like, I'm a penguin and people are like, what's wrong? But okay, funny story though.
0: Yeah, let's segue from that to a funny story. All right, let's hear it.
1: Okay. Yeah, so I had to do my friend's hair this morning.
0: All right.
1: And we get talking. She's having bad times. My times are never good anymore either. So it's like, let's go out for lunch when we're done your hair. So we go down to the pub down the street. And we're at the pub and we have our food and we're happy and everybody's glad.
0: Let me stop you. I know where you're going. Did you meet Billy the Kid and Craig Venn there?
1: I don't know. Were they wearing clown hat? Like clown wig?
0: They don't need to. But anyway.
1: Did they look like clowns?
0: No, just.
1: There was a bunch of clowns.
0: Go on.
1: There was just a whole bunch of clowns. So I didn't even know that. Some big soccer game maybe going on. So I didn't know what was happening. My friend didn't know either, but she Googled it. She's like, oh, this is why they all are dressed in red. I'm like, I didn't wear red. I wore my Guns N' Roses shirt. She wore, like, just a plain shirt that was not red.
0: Don't worry about it. You didn't break etiquette.
1: But so we decide, let's eat our lunch. Let's get out. And let's go to Circle K, grab some coolers, and just do some day drinking on my porch. It's Friday, right?
0: You went to get
1: coolers? Nothing wrong with some day drinks with two girls that are going through some crap in their life. They deserve that day drink on the porch.
0: Okay, but Dorothy, you go to get coolers to drink on your porch. Were you channeling your inner teenager?
1: Yeah, I think so.
0: So you get some White Claw?
1: She's been my friend when I was 18, and she was 16, and we've been best friends ever since. So we do still act like we didn't never grew up. So we do have fun. We know how to have fun together. We know what to do. When you're in a pub with some sort of FIFA soccer game going on, everybody's dressed in red. Some of them are dressed like clowns. And they're all cheering. And I'm throwing my arms in the air. And everybody's looking at me like, that's bad. Because I wasn't supposed to be cheering. I didn't know. But my arms are up in the air.
0: Wait, hold on. So everybody's cheering, and then you cheer, and then everyone goes silent and looks at you?
1: They weren't cheering. I thought it was a cheer, but they were all like a, no! And I was like a, yeah, you know? It was that kind of thing that went.
0: So
1: that's what happened.
0: Your reaction didn't match theirs. Okay.
1: It didn't, and I didn't know.
0: Okay.
1: So anyway, whatever. I'm like, okay, let's just get out of here then, and we'll just go back because the place is feeling hot, like really big. So I'm like, let's just back to my house. We'll grab some drinks. We weren't done with each other. Like, we haven't seen each other in a long time, right? So we'll go to the convenience store that I always go to, and there's a guy there that works there, and I know he likes me. He's given me his number. I've never called him, but he went to Israel for 3 weeks. He went to Israel, so I didn't see him for 3 weeks, which made it a little easier because it was a little less awkward every time I went to the store because I didn't have him saying, you haven't called me yet. So he's there, and I'm like, oh, Rita, you're back from Israel. Behind me is his grandma with her grandkids. And the grandkids are like kindergarten age. The girl says, the little girl says, I'd never go to Israel. They treat women bad there. Okay, so I might be laughing at something that's not funny.
0: Well, it's also not true. But anyway, go on.
1: Oh, the funniest part was grandma's face. Grandma was so mad. She's like, hey, you don't say stuff like that. And the little girl says, well, that's what mom told me. And I had to hear a big conversation, which was so cute. And I'll remember that as a grandma, if my kids ever start to speak, about stuff like that.
0: Yeah, that's
1: grandma says,
0: that's great. I'm really glad to know that the younger generation is being imbued with anti-Semitism. This is a hilarious story.
1: It was just so funny to me that I'm laughing, and I know it's inappropriate to be laughing in front of grandma who's trying to teach her granddaughter a lesson, and I'm laughing. So I had to like smart myself up, right? I'm like, all right. Dorothy stopped laughing, and her conversation was to her granddaughter that there are good and bad people everywhere in this world. So I thought, well, maybe that's something I need to remember when my grandkids start to speak out like that. I don't know.
0: Yeah, well, if your grandkids start speaking anti-Semitism filtered through their idiot parents, you should maybe try to correct them that it's not exactly accurate.
1: I had never heard anything like it. I had to come home and Google what women are treated like in Israel. Well, and it didn't look bad.
0: No,
1: I didn't find anything bad.
0: The fact is that it's the only country in the region where women have full equal rights and the only country in the region where LGBTQ people can live without state persecution. The only place that has a pride parade. The idea that it treats women badly is just nonsense. It's all this crap keeps spreading. But anyway, you know what? I'd like to move away from that. So anyway, what else happened?
1: Yeah. Oh, and what else happened? Well, I wanted to say about the tickets I won, and I'm very grateful for. So I needed people to go with. I put a lot of thought in it, into it, right?
0: Yep.
1: Like I thought about it. I'm like, I know who I should take. Gage's friends.
0: Yes.
1: So I've got Gage's friends, but I got to pick them all up, you know? And that's what I'm doing. Gage's friends are coming with me to that.
0: That's great.
1: Truck. I know. And I'm not a big monster truck fan. Like I've been. I used to go with my kids all the time only because they wanted to go. But it's not my thing.
0: Dorothy.
1: But when I got the tickets, I won the tickets. I'm like,
0: Dorothy, considering your size, a regular truck is a monster truck to you.
1: Right. I know. To me, it's a little ridiculous that trucks are acting like that. People want to get in a truck and drive like that, but it amuses boys. So that's why I thought, boys, Gage's friends, they'll love it.
0: Yeah.
1: Yeah, but it's amazing. It's amazing that I got these tickets.
0: Not amazing. You texted in, Dorothy. It's not amazing. You texted in. You were the right number, the right texter. You were the fifth texter. It was just, that's just the way it goes.
1: Oh, you're saying it was a coincidence. It wasn't meant to be. Because I think that it was meant to be.
0: Oh, here we go again with this.
1: Right. I think it was meant to be.
0: All right. Whatever.
1: It was not a coincidence. I think it was meant to be. I think it was meant to go.
0: Oh,
1: because it's this is a thing. Yeah. Like, his friends have been wanting to hang out. I just haven't had time.
0: You don't think that maybe this is an opportunity that came up and you connected it to wanting to get together with Gage's friends? And so that's how it came together. It was opportunity meeting a stated desire. The universe was coordinating so that you could get tickets for the monster truck event. But the universe doesn't pay attention to children who are starving somewhere. Okay. All right.
1: Yeah, no, I agree. I agree with the second part you said, that it was not a coincidence, and that,
0: No, I'm saying it was a coincidence. Oh, my God, Dorothy.
1: No, I think somebody up there in the universe wanted me to be going there with Gage's friends.
0: You must think that the people up there in the universe who run things have got a lot of free time.
1: They do. You know, they got a lot more free time because there's more of them than us, I think. And they're all up there. There are people up there. Some of them came back. Some of them stayed. And they're just taking care of the ones here that they love. So somebody up there loves me.
0: Right? You know what, Dorothy? I think you should concentrate more on the people down here who love you, because there's plenty of those, too.
1: Yeah, there's a lot, too. Yeah. And I did. I asked my kids if they could go, but they can't. Like, there's just no way they can. And I thought, like, what do I do? And when Gage's friends were all okay to go and they're free to go, I'm like, this is a sign. This is a freaking sign.
0: Dorothy, I have a sign now. I have to close the call because I got to get back to doing stuff. Oh.
1: And I don't have a song. I'm sorry.
0: That's all right. I'll play She Talks to Angels, because it was the angels who arranged for you to go to a monster truck show. All right.
1: I love you, and I love your radio station.
0: All right. Have fun.
1: Okay, I love you. Bye.
0: Bye.
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1: 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Ed DeSock here. Who it is?
2: It's the call of the night, and it feels so right.
1: Listen, you did this last night, and your call sucked. So don't be setting up expectations for yourself that you're going to be the call of the night until maybe you're at least about 30% of the way through, and it seems like you're saying something interesting. So what do you got to say, Justin Credible, that's interesting?
2: I got another A&W story.
1: All right, let's hear it.
2: All right, well, me and the A&W manager, or the guy that runs the night shift anyway, we have been okay lately. Like, I go up, I order, I sit there, I wait. He gives me the thing or whatever. But tonight, we got in a little bit of a kerfuffle again because he's wearing the hairnet, right? Like, this guy's a really hairy guy. This guy's got a friggin' hairnet on his head. He's got the beard net for the beard, you know?
1: Yeah.
2: But I'm noticing while he's making the burgers. Oh, and by the way, I want to try their new Smash Burger. He says, I can't make a Smash Burger because there's something wrong with our fryers. So I was like, okay, what can you do? He's like, you can order anything else. I was like, I can order a burger? He's like, yeah. I was like, okay, well, what, if I can order a regular burger, why can't I order a Smash Burger? And he said, no, it's just the fryers are down or something to flatten the burger. So that was strike number one.
1: Hang on a minute. Hold on. I have the same question as you. If they can make burgers, they can make the patties, why do they need an extra fryer to smash the patties down in a Smash Burger? Why don't they just use some special restaurant vice or something like that?
2: I don't know. Call him right now. He's working. He just told me now that they have a fryer for the Smash Burgers. So I said, okay, give me a Buddy Burger then. And just for the patty, put some weight on it and smash it down. And he's like, I can't do that. I was like, oh, my God. So that's okay. I don't care. Whatever. I'll get the regular burger, moving on. But I noticed as he's making the burger, he's got the hairnet on, the beard net on, everything else, but his arms are super hairy. And arm hair falls off just as much as beard hair. So I politely said, and trust me, I was polite. I wasn't an asshole. Said, hey, do you have long sleeves that you can wear? You got like a, you know, because if you got a net all over your beard and stuff, you still got lots of hair everywhere else. And you got neck hair and stuff too. So he slams the window and he storms off, and then he sends the girl to talk to me, like his wife or something. And then she starts being all rude. Like, I'm not insulting you, and I'm not insulting him either. I'm just saying, like, do you think they should wear long sleeves if they're hairy?
1: Okay, listen, this is one of the rare times where I'm with you. I think you made a valid point. If the point is to keep body hair from falling into food, and you got arms like hairy arms like Sasquatch, then yeah, there should be a long sleeve rule. So okay, go on.
2: Okay, so then he turns into the soup Nazi, but with burgers, and he's like, "No, we're not. I'm not dealing with this guy again." Blah blah blah. He shuts the door, whatever, and then I got to sit there and protest again to get my food. So, again, me and him are at war.
1: Well, hold on.
2: Did
1: you get your food in the end or no?
2: Yeah, I sat there. I created, like, there was two people behind me, and I sat there and said, I'm not moving. You made my food, and I would like to pay for it and get it. And he's like, no, you're being disrespectful and stuff. I said, no, I politely said, if you have a beard net and everything else, what is the point if your arms are hairy and you're still touching the food and stuff? And he wasn't getting it.
1: Huh.
2: Once again, one out of ten.
1: This time I'm on your side. This time what you said makes sense. Now, keeping in mind...
2: Why?
1: I
2: can't believe it.
1: I didn't hear what you actually said to him, but I'll take your word
2: for it. I said exactly like I... Well, because... You mentioned before, like, you want to be classy about it, and you know, if you have a complaint or anything, still do it with some sort of, you know, rigmarole or whatever. So that's what I did. I said, at first I broke it down. I said, listen, I'm not trying to be insulting. I just don't get why you have this over your beard and then you got all your body hair everywhere else. And then he just got pissed. Maybe self-conscious or something, but I don't know.
1: Yeah. This is one of those rare times where all the planets are aligning, and I agree with you.
0: Surely you can't be serious.
2: This is like Lex Luthor and Superman. They have to be friends for a night to come together and fight Doomsday.
1: Well, you know that the next Superman movie is Superman and Lex Luthor teaming up against Brainiac.
2: Well, spoiler alert.
1: It's not a spoiler. It's been released. That's the information. They even released who was cast as Brainiac. Spoiler alert. All right, so you got your food. You paid for your food. Now, eating the food, did it take away some of the pleasure of the taste of the food when you have a bitter taste in your mouth from your altercation with the A&W Sasquatch?
2: No, because his wife or his partner, whatever, she threw in some coupons, the 2-for-1 and all that stuff, and like discounted burgers, a big, like not a booklet of it, but enough, like a mini booklet.
1: Okay, wait, when did she do this? At which point? Was this the last transaction that you had of the evening?
2: Yeah, literally 20 minutes ago.
1: And
2: She came up and she said, like, I'm sorry, like, here's your burgers. And then she gave me the pamphlet of coupon codes. I said, oh, thanks so much. I'm starting to think, like...
1: Yeah, I think maybe that's a possible indication that she agreed with you. And this was an apology.
2: I think it's her way of saying, like, I want out of here and I would like to be with you.
1: Well... You know, I knew we would only agree so far, and I'm pretty sure that was you joking anyway. Please tell me you were joking.
2: I mean, not really. She had that look in her eye.
1: Oh, jeez. Why do you think every woman is wise to the rise in your Levi's?
2: Because she was smiling when I said thanks for the, you know, thanks for the coupon code and everything, and thanks for the burgers. I didn't mean anything by it. Like, it was kind of like her saying, oh, my God, yeah, my husband's really hairy. I would like a guy like you that trims and, you know, and keeps himself less hairy.
1: You know, I'm really, really hoping that you're just putting me on with this. Because, honestly, what kind of idiot are you that you think you're irresistible to women?
2: I'm totally joking.
1: Finally. No, you're not. You're just saying that now. Now I know you weren't joking. All right. So what song can I play for you, Just Insufferable?
2: I already texted you.
1: No, not again with the strutter from Kiss. No, you know what?
2: Big capital letters.
1: Nope. You need to expand your musical horizons. I am not playing strutter for you. Strutter, I won't play that for you for 3 more weeks.
2: Holy shit. Are you kidding me?
1: No, not kidding.
2: Ed, that's like a month, basically.
1: Why don't you listen to that in your free time and now request something that shows a little diversity in your taste?
2: I've been a longtime listener of radio, and Strombo said this the best. There are some songs that sound great when they're live on the radio, and there's some songs that sound great when you play them on your Spotify. And Strutter is one of those damn songs, when it comes on the radio randomly, everybody's just like, God damn.
1: Well, who am I? Who am I to question the gospel of Strombo? Please. I'm not playing it. So give me another song.
2: Let's think of a song that has to do with hairy guys.
1: With hairy guys? There's Cut My Hair by The Who. The Devil's Haircut by Beck. Get a Haircut by George Thorogood. Seems like Get a Haircut might be the right one.
2: Yeah, that's the one. And I'm going to dedicate it to the A&W guy tonight.
1: All right. All right, Justin Incredible. I'll talk to you later.
2: Yeah, take it easy.
1: Bye. He was about to start singing. I cut him off just in time.

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1: 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All right. I hope you've enjoyed the All-Star All-Night Show for this week. No point belaboring the ending here. I will just encourage you to listen to the show when it is live, Monday to Friday, midnight to 5 a.m. Eastern Time, where you can text in and call in and be part of the show. 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You will find recorded versions of the live shows that you can listen to at your leisure. 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And if your day is just beginning, cock-a-doodle-doo to you. I'm Ed the Sock. I plan to be back Monday at midnight live. Why don't you plan to join me? And now, Thelma, do your thing.
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0: Whoa. 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
4: Celebrate the official first day of summer with the Strokes at RBC Amphitheater June 21st. Steve Earle plays Danforth Music Hall June 23rd. 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Noah Kahan hits Rogers Stadium June 28th. And Evanescence will take the stage at RBC Amphitheater on June 29th. 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And the Trues play Whitby Rib Fest on July 10th. 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

CKGE, Durham, Toronto. 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

0: 94.9 The Rock, GTA's rock station. Good riddance from Green Day. It is lucky. It is Father's Day. Let me first be the first to say happy Father's Day to all of the dads. If you need the reminder to get something for dad, might be a bit late. But nevertheless, you can pick him up something on the way if you're going to visit today or making some plans to do that. Or if your dad's not around, a little tip of the cap to the dads. Happy Father's Day.
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1: And who dare I say will be in attendance? 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
0: To the kingdom of fear we go. This is Cameron Whitcomb. It's the GTA's Rock Station. It's 94.9 The Rock.

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So starting Monday, when you hear a Tragically Hip song during the Rock Mornings between 5 and 9, be the ninth to text the keyword CHIP and you'll instantly pick up a $25 gift card for Enniskillen General Store where you can score some Tragically Chip starting tomorrow. Here's Coldplay, Living the Life in Viva La Vida, 94.9 The Rock.

0: 94.9 The Rock, GTA's rock station, somber and undressed. It's lucky. I've said so many times when I hear that song, it just makes you think, if you're in a long relationship or in any relationship, ending them can be quite difficult. And sometimes we find many reasons to stay in relationships that we know are not going the way we want them to. But one of the reasons is because you just don't want to have to go through it all again with someone else. And the idea, the concept of getting undressed for a new person all over again, it's fitting. It's a pretty accurate song from Somber. Hey, it is lucky. Good morning. Happy Father's Day. Happy Sunday. Final round of the U.S. Open goes today. What a course this Shinnecock is. They asked, you know, with the average golfer, like a 15 handicapper, someone who shoots normally in the high 80s, low 90s, the average golfer, what they would shoot. The pros said, from the back tees, definitely not breaking 100. Probably in the 120 to 150 range is what the average player would shoot at this course. And you can see why if you're watching it and just miss the fairway and you're in 3 feet of rough. It's just crazy. But it should be a fun finish to watch today.
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94.9 The Rock, GTA's Rock Station, Billy Talent and Reckless Paradise. Hey, good morning. It's Lucky. This is Freaking Out. It's Dexter's and the Moon Rocks. It's GTA's Rock Station, 94.9 The Rock.

0: 94.9 The Rock, GTA's Rock Station. It's July Talk, picturing love. Another edition of Cohen's Cave comes your way tonight at 7 o'clock. Cole McCaslin from Sum 41 will be joined by Canadian musician Jenny V of Midnight Cowgirls and former bassist for Eagles of Death Metal as well. That's In the Cave tonight, Cohen's Cave, Sunday nights at 7 on The Rock.
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0: 94.9 The Rock, GTA's Rock Station, somewhere out there, Our Lady Peace. Hey, good morning. Happy Father's Day. Happy Sunday. It is lucky. A lot of people are going to golf today. I love watching golf on Father's Day. It's the final round of the U.S. Open, and that's been a bit of a tradition. Also, I guess, first day of summer today, too, which is great. But if you need to take dad golfing, that's your tradition, that's great. A great opportunity to get out and spend a few hours with dad and enjoy the time, you know, because when it's gone, it's gone, and it sucks that way for sure. So if you get a chance to enjoy it, please do. So I'm going to sit around and watch some golf today with the boys, probably play with them. Might get a chance to on Tuesday. The Durham Family Advisory Board has their tournament at Deer Creek Golf Club, and this is their Hockey for All charity campaign, which helps raise money to help with the costs and the burdens of hockey for some families that need the help. And so it's a great cause, and one near and dear to me, and so we get a chance to play and maybe take my boys out to play in that too, which would be a heck of a lot of fun. If you get the opportunity, spend some time with dad, golfing or not. If he doesn't want to and he wants to do nothing, let him do nothing, but let dad have his day. And for those who are dads or who are missing their dads, a tip of the cap on Father's Day.
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0: Hey, I was just thinking golf, and I had a chance last week. I was playing in the tournament for their opportunity, another great children's sports charity, but met a long drive champion. And I got to tell you about this, and you'll have a chance perhaps to meet him too. Tell you more after Linkin Park. Heavy's the Crown on The Rock.

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0: 94.9 The Rock, DTA's Rock Station. Have a good time, says Trooper. Why not? And, I had a great time last week. Was playing and hosting the Their Opportunity Golf Tournament at Deer Creek. Great charity, if you haven't seen it. They raise a ton of money and help put kids through sports, but also there's a give back element, too. And this is one that's started locally, and it's gone nationally. The Blue Jays now involved with Their Opportunity, the Ottawa Senators, and so many more. They help Indigenous groups across Canada as well, getting kids sports equipment. It's fantastic. But at this tournament was a long drive champion named Cody Billinghurst, and I got a chance to meet Cody and watch him hit a golf ball, and I've never seen a golf ball hurt like the way he hit it. Unbelievable. If you've never seen these long drive guys in action, it's amazing. But you have a chance to, as The Rock supports the Launch for Care Invitational presented by Ascendance Foundry, July 9th, the Royal Ashburn Golf Club. Cody will be there. It's all in support of Lake Ridge Health Foundation. It'll be hosted by The Rock's Doug Elliott. You want to go? You should go check it out. You can also go to therock.fm and sign up. You might have a chance to play with a couple of these long drive guys. It's worth it just to watch them hit. Unbelievable.
1: We have a winner.
2: Daniel!
1: Yeah, congratulations to Phil Zeller. Phil made a little comment on Facebook that Lee Eckley got the nickname Beef because if you grill him, he's going to get greasy. No, that's not the real story, but it's the most entertaining. And as a reward for his good guessing, Phil has won a coveted 94.9 The Rock prize envelope on the way now to his hot little hands. Don't take offense to the little hands thing. That's just a, you know, turn of a phrase. Hey, how can you win an exclusive autographed Rock prize envelope? Make a clever comment on a post from The Rock on our Instagram, TikTok, Facebook, or YouTube pages. It only takes a few moments, but the rewards will last a lifetime. Okay. Well, that's an exaggeration, but it'll certainly brighten your day. All of this wonderful bounty can be yours from 94.9 The Rock.
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Just imagine if I took over the Rock Randomizer. 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

0: 94.9 The Rock, GTA's Rock Station, with Finger 11 and The Mountain. Before that, Jeff Woods, a little preview of what you could hear later on today. Classic Rock Sundays with Jay Giles Band and Love Stinks, which is... makes me think of The Wedding Singer every time I hear that now. Of course, Jeff will be in back in this afternoon between noon and 6 for 6 hours of Classic Rock Sunday. And then tonight, another edition of Cone's Cave, Cone McCaslin. We'll have special guest Canadian musician Jenny V of Midnight Cowgirls and former bassist for Eagles of Death Metal in the Cave tonight at 7.
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94.9 The Rock. It's that good. Everything is automatic. Hey, good morning. Happy Father's Day. It's Lucky. This is Baby Doll on The Rock.

94.9 The Rock, GTA's Rock Station. Weezer, and Say It Ain't So. Hey, good morning. It's Lucky. It is Father's Day, which means golf for a lot of dads. And you can be golfing with us. We rock the Royal. I'll tell you more about that coming up after Temper City. It's a self-aware. It's 94.9 The Rock.

0: 94.9 The Rock, GTA's Rock Station, Strumbellas, and Hardlines. STP before that, and Creep, Beaches, and Blame Brett, and Temper City, and Self Aware. It is Sunday. It is Father's Day, which for many means golf. Although, you know, for some, you think, okay, well, a lot of people playing for the only time of the year because it's Father's Day. It can slow down the golf a little bit. And so if you want to do some golfing in another setting, join us. The Rock's Rockin' the Royal Invitational returns July 7th at Royal Ashburn Golf Club. 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Craig and I will host this again and have some fun as we rock the Royal July 7th. 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

0: 94.9 The Rock. It's GTA's Rock Station. Sum 41 and Fat Lip. Goes Cone McCaslin from Sum 41. We'll be in a little later on this evening. Cone's Cave at 7 o'clock tonight. Jenny V, Canadian musician of Midnight Cowgirls and former bassist of Eagles of Death Metal, will be in the cave with Cone tonight. I had a chance to get out and see Thirsty Thursdays, meet up with Doug Elliott. We were at Baxter's Landing last Thursday, and it's a great excuse to get out, see Dougie do his show live, have some fun in the sun, and partake in a few beverages or goodies or wherever they may be. This week, he'll be at the Joint with Ted Reeder in Brooklyn. So make sure you get there because, well, there's great eats on the patio with Ted all the time. And Ted's a show on his own, too. So make sure you're up to see the Joint. 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
10: What we've got here is failure to communicate. Some men you just can't reach. So you get what we had here last week, which is the way he wants it. Well, he gets...

0: 94.9 The Rock. It's GTA's Rock Station. Theory of a Dead Man and Barricade. Hey, it is Lucky getting set to check out. Go enjoy Father's Day and the U.S. Open and maybe just some downtime. Whatever it takes for you. If you want to indulge in some ice cream, we'll have some for you this week. This is pretty cool. There's a new ice cream flavor being released by Kawartha Dairy in collaboration with the Tragically Hip. It's called Tragically Chip, which I believe is kind of like a chocolate chip ice cream, but there's some sort of a cherry swirl in there as well. It sounds delicious, I'll tell you this. And it's being released tomorrow at Enniskillen General Store. And as of tomorrow, you can join us on Rock Mornings. And when you hear a Tragically Hip song, be the ninth to text the keyword CHIP to 855-432-ROCK, and you'll score a $25 gift card for Enniskillen General Store. You can pick up some Tragically Chip tomorrow.
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Queen and Bohemian Rhapsody. Hey, it's Lucky. I'm out. Happy Father's Day to all the dads. Tip of the cup to you and yours when those no longer with us too. Leave you with Royal Otis and Who's Your Boyfriend? 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

0: Good morning. Happy Sunday. It's Lori, and let's hang out until Jeff Woods gets here with a brand new edition of Classic Rock Sundays. The Pumpkins coming up after we get a rock reality check.
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2: A couple of events are closing some roads in downtown Toronto today. The events are the Princess Margaret Journey to Conquer Cancer Walk and the Yorkville Exotic Car Show. If you're heading that way, you should expect delays. J.D. Vance arrived in Switzerland for talks with Iran, but he's only expected to stay briefly, leaving detailed negotiations to other U.S. officials. And Canada is expected to soon choose a bidder to replace its aging Victoria-class submarines. South Korea's Hanwha Ocean and Germany's TKMS have been competing for the contract since August. The Jays handled business, beating the Cubs yesterday 8-6. Down at the World Cup, Germany secured a place in the knockout stage after beating the Ivory Coast 2-1. And Wyndham Clark continues to lead the way at the U.S. Open. He's shooting 7 under par. Sunny this morning, then a mix of sun and cloud with a chance of showers this afternoon, a high of 24. It's 17 right now. Traffic tip anytime. Text keyword traffic to 855-432-ROCK. I'm John Lodge. 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

0: GTA's Rock Station 94.9 The Rock. That is Jimmy and a leather jacket. It's Lorianne on the first official day of summer. I mean, we've been waiting for it and now it's here and it feels like we've got to hang on to it for dear life, you know? It's also Father's Day, so if you are celebrating, happy Father's Day. I'm going to hang out with you until Jeff comes in. Of course, a brand new edition of Classic Rock Sundays starts at noon. Cone is in at 7 with a brand new episode of Cone's Cave. It is definitely a Sunday fun day with Sloan and Beach Weather next.
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0: GTA's Rock Station 94.9 The Rock, Rush and Limelight. Rush, of course, on tour with Anika Niles, the new German drummer. And, you know, she's killing it. She is killing it. And I love all the love that she's getting because those are huge shoes to fill. And you're going to see it yourself when Rush comes to Scotiabank Arena August 7th, 9th, 11th, and 13th. If you have tickets, of course. Some Bush, thanks to the Rock Randomizer for everything Zen. No 90s at noon today, but we'll do it again tomorrow. 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
1: 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Generation Next. Who knows? You just might be the greatest discovery of our generation. You know, let's give a little love to the dude that created toilet paper, though. I mean, right? What's that? Toilet paper was invented in 1857? No shit. Generation Next. 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

0: GTA's Rock Station 94.9 The Rock, the tragically hip, that is Three Pistols. I know my mind is always on food, and starting tomorrow with Craig and Lucky, when you hear the tragically hip during their show, you can text in the word chip to 855-432-ROCK. If you are number 9, you are going to be going to buy the tragically hip Tragically Chip ice cream at Enniskillen General Store. 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
2: If you're driving into Toronto today, just a heads up, there are some roads closed downtown. The Princess Margaret Journey to Conquer Cancer Walk and the Yorkville Exotic Car Show are shutting down several roads today. Some TTC routes will also be modified. Well, the U.S. has disputed Iran's claim that it's closed the Strait of Hormuz, saying oil shipments continue to move through the critical waterway. Iranian and U.S. negotiators have arrived in Switzerland for talks on Iran's nuclear program and a broader peace agreement. And the two companies competing to be the ones to replace Canada's aging Victoria-class submarines will soon find out who's getting the contract. Both South Korea's Hanwha Ocean and Germany's TKMS have been competing since August. The Blue Jays have split the first two games with the Cubs after yesterday's 8-6 win. Germany beat the Ivory Coast in dramatic fashion, securing a spot in the knockout stage. And at the U.S. Open, Wyndham Clark is the leader heading into the final day. He's shooting 7 under par. Sunny this morning, then a mix of sun and cloud with a chance of showers. This afternoon, a high of 24. It's 19 right now. Traffic tip anytime. Text keyword traffic to 855-432-ROCK. I'm John Lodge. 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
1: Celebrate the official first day of summer with the Strokes at RBC Amphitheater June 21st. Steve Earle plays Danforth Music Hall June 23rd, and Godsmack with STP happens RBC Amphitheater on June 24th. Noah Kahan hits Rogers Stadium June 28th, and Evanescence will take the stage at RBC Amphitheater on June 29th. Santana and the Doobie Brothers, they play the RBC Amphitheater July 5th, and the Trues play Whitby Rib Fest on July 10th. 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

tickets in town. Tickets to NoahCon June 28th at Rogers Stadium. If you got them, you probably paid a lot for them, but you're lucky. This is The Great Divide, 94.9 The Rock. Okay.

0: GTA's Rock Station 94.9 The Rock. Headstone, smile and wave. It's Florianne. If you love animals and you love sports, in particular, if you love goldfish and you love soccer, Swimbappé is for you. It's going to be your new obsession. It is a goldfish that is predicting the winners of the World Cup games and doing a pretty good job. He is a real life fish. You can go visit him in his FIFA World Cup themed tank on Wellington Street in Toronto, or you can just go on Instagram if it's easier for you to check him out. Yes, of course, named after the French soccer player Mbappe. His name is Swimbappe, and it's just perfect.
1: Ah, golf, truly splendid game. The sport of kings, they say. And where better to play than the distinguished, the elegant, and the truly awe-inspiring Royal Ashburn Golf Club.
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0: GTA's Rock Station 94.9 The Rock, Nickelback, and Animals on a summer day, the first day of, and also Father's Day. So if you are celebrating Father's Day, happy Father's Day. I unfortunately lost my dad quite some time ago, but I will never forget how he reacted to every gift we ever got him. 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And more than likely, he would be right. I mean, who doesn't love a pair of socks? You need them. You wear them. So fresh new ones. It's a good gift. No?
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you said that we don't grow to be dead, but instead we just some thread of consciousness. I believe, and if you preach that the world is just a peach, dripping with the juice so sweet, I believe.

0: Fighters, Everlong, 94.9 The Rock, GTA's Rock Station, Some Mother, and The Pogues. Yeah. Chosen by Jeff Woods, who will be in here to kick me out at noon for a new edition of Classic Rock Sundays. After he's done, I'll pop back in and hang out with you until Cone kicks me out at 7 o'clock for a brand new episode of Cone's Cave. And Cone's guest is Canadian musician Jenny V of Midnight Cowgirls and former bassist for Eagles of Death Metal. Really, really cool girl. Join her and Cone tonight at 7.
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3: A couple of events are closing some roads in downtown Toronto today. The events are the Princess Margaret Journey to Conquer Cancer Walk and the Yorkville Exotic Car Show. If you're heading that way, you should expect delays. J.D. Vance arrived in Switzerland for talks with Iran, but he's only expected to stay briefly, leaving detailed negotiations to other U.S. officials. And Canada is expected to soon choose a bidder to replace its aging Victoria-class submarines. South Korea's Hanwha Ocean and Germany's TKMS have been competing for the contract since August. The Jays will go for the series win today in Chicago. They've split the first two games with the Cubs. Dylan Cease will take the mound for Toronto in this one. The World Cup continues today. We already have a match in the books with Japan taking down Tunisia 4-0. Among the matches left, Spain will take on Saudi Arabia and Belgium will battle Iran. And at the U.S. Open, Wyndham Clark leads the pack into the final day, shooting 7 over par. Sunny today, then a mix of sun and cloud with a chance of showers this afternoon, a high of 24. It's 21 right now. Traffic tip anytime, text keyword traffic to 855-432-ROCK. I'm John Lodge. 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
5: Hello out there and welcome back to Generation Next Radio on 94.9 The Rock. I'm your host, John Angus McDonald. I play in the Trues. Thank you for tuning in. Thanks for being here with me to check out some new music. Also, I want to say happy Father's Day to all the dads out there. It's Father's Day weekend. So shout out to my dad. You know, I've got three sons of my own, so I guess shout out to me. I hope you're getting to do something hang out with your pops if you got one, if he's still around, and enjoying the company of your kids, as I'll be doing myself. So happy Father's Day, everybody. All right, let's get on to some music. We have Fantasia, a band called Fantasia, that's with a PH. Fantasia is from Toronto. Fantasia is a Toronto-based trio crafting emotionally charged indie rock that blends jazz sensibility, prog-influenced structures, and melodic immediacy. Their music exists in the tension between complexity and accessibility, with unconventional rhythms and evolving arrangements grounded in strong, memorable hooks. Ethan Flynn, vocals and guitar, Mario Prifty on bass, and Michael Colangelo on drums, forms a tightly connected trio, bringing a sense of instinct and chemistry to both their recordings and live performances. Their sound is fresh yet familiar, driven by melody, shaped by rhythm, and rooted in honest expression. All right, with all of that in mind, let's give a listen to Fantasia here on Generation Next Radio. This is their latest. It's called King of All My Dreams.

0: All right, that was King of All My Dreams from Toronto's own Fantasia with a PH. And yeah, that's something a little different. Not something you hear on the rock radio airwaves too often. Certainly leans a little jazzier than what we normally play, a little more exploratory and prog leaning, and yet they've crafted a song around it. So cool to hear them doing their thing and leaning into their own style, making it their own. And if you like what you hear, go give them a further listen. You can find them on the streamers, you can find them on the socials, I'm sure. Go see them live if you can. That's often the best way you can support any kind of music, is go see it live. Go see it in front of your eyes, in front of your ears, and judge for yourself what it's all about. All right, that is it from me for now. Thank you for tuning in for another installment of Generation Next Radio on 94.9 The Rock. I'm your host, John Angus McDonald, and we'll catch you guys next time.
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0: GTA's Rock Station, 94.9 The Rock, Sum 41, and the Hell Song. It's Florian. Thursdays are back. They're thirstier than ever, and they're always really, really fun. I'm talking about the Thirsty Thursday patio tour, where Doug Elliott gets to hang out at a local patio every Thursday this summer between 3 and 6 p.m., and you get to be there too. Fun in the sun, great music, giveaways, including your chance to take home a $1,000 prepaid credit card from Rob at rhaverylandscaping.com. So where is he going to be this Thursday? The Joint, Ted Reeder's in Brooklyn. So definitely be there. Just think of a creative excuse why you've got to get out of work at 3 o'clock.
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1: GTA's Rock Station, 94.9 The Rock, Mumford & Sons with Hozier, Rubber Band Man. We did our Kells to 11-11, Make-A-Wish. They just wrapped up three incredible shows. This past Friday was the last one at RBC Amphitheater. My timeline is full of videos. And yeah, it looked like a great show as usual. But tonight, it's all about the Strokes at RBC Amphitheater. And then Steve Earle is playing Danforth Music Hall on the 23rd. Godsmack and STP, June 24th at RBC Amphitheater. The summer concert season, it's in full swing.
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take our marching orders from some idiot at head office in New York or Los Angeles. No, we take them from some idiot right here. 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

0: GTA's Rock Station, 94.9 The Rock, Metallica, The Unforgiven. If you haven't seen their social media refresh, go check it out. 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Or maybe it does mean something. I don't know yet. Beaches and Nirvana, Smells Like Teen Spirit. I'm out of here until 6 o'clock. Jeff is in with a brand new edition of Classic Rock Sundays. 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

0: 94.9 The Rock, one cure for the summertime blues, classic rock Sunday, The Who there live at Leeds University, Valentine's Day, 1970, and played Don Henley and Billy Idol and The Lovin' Spoonful. And Janis getting summer officially started off the top with her take on summertime. This is the week, by the way, would you believe it, in 1948 when we got records in our collections. Columbia, my old label where I worked for a while, started making LPs, long playing records, albums. Some kids call them vinyls, to which we say the plural of vinyl is vinyl. 33 and a third revolutions per minute they spun at. They still do some places. I still have a turntable. What about you? And unlike the breakable 78s before them, LPs meant you could get up to 23 minutes per album side, revolutionizing the way we listen to music. And, of course, they would introduce the 45, too. The little one with the hole in the center. I've got a couple of those queued up and ready to rock your radio. Plus, the true story of what the Beatles did 60 years ago this week with baby dolls and raw meat. Weird, but true. It's next.
1: We have a winner.
2: Daniel!
1: Yeah, congratulations to Phil Zeller. Phil made a little comment on Facebook that Lee Eckley got the nickname Beef because if you grill him, he's going to get greasy. No, that's not the real story, but it's the most entertaining. And as a reward for his good guessing, Phil has won a coveted 94.9 The Rock prize envelope on the way now to his hot little hands. Don't take offense to the little hands thing. That's just a, you know, turn of a phrase. Hey, how can you win an exclusive autographed rock prize envelope? Make a clever comment on a post from The Rock on our Instagram, TikTok, Facebook, or YouTube pages. It only takes a few moments, but the rewards will last a lifetime. Okay. Well, that's an exaggeration, but it'll certainly brighten your day. All of this wonderful bounty can be yours from 94.9 The Rock.
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0: It's Jeff Woods, more Classic Rock Sunday now. And the coming together 60 years ago this week on the 15th of June, 66. The Beatles' new album for this continent found the boys coming with an album. Remains one of the most valued in history of record collectors. It was out on the Capitol label in America. Photographer Robert Whittaker shot the band dressed in butcher smocks, surrounded by headless baby dolls and raw meat. Weird is true. People were outraged. The record label Rush released a new version of the cover with the Beatles sitting in and around a large trunk. Pasted the new cover over the old offensive cover. Out it went. And then people checked to see if the original was underneath and peeled them off. Just another day in the life of the biggest band that's ever been. They called that Beatles record Yesterday and Today, and it featured this one from 94.9 The Rock.

0: 94.9, the Rock Classic Rock Sunday. April Wine, the band that were on the marquee under the neon palms of the Alma Combo. Two nights, March 4 and 5, 1977. Secretly on the bill were the Rolling Stones, right? And one time when I spoke to Miles Goodwin of April Wine about those famed shows in Toronto, I asked Miles to tell me what he remembered most about all that.
1: First thing that comes to mind is Jagger being as friendly as he was during soundcheck. I always remember that because he was on the stage and the rest of the band, the Stones, weren't there. But he was there. And he was jumping up and down on the stage. It's a small stage and a low ceiling. So he was jumping up and down with his hands in the air to make sure during the show he didn't hit the ceiling because it was close enough when he starts leaping. I remember that. And then he came down and he has this very winning smile. It's like this big.
2: It's true.
1: You know, he's all teeth and it looks like it's a beautiful smile. And so introduce Mick here, you know, yeah. Hi, well, I'm Miles from the band. Nice to meet you. And he was very friendly.
0: Miles Goodwin of April Wine. And I can tell you that's the first thing I think of, too, when I think about meeting Mick Jagger for the first time. The old expression, people don't always remember what you said, but they'll definitely remember how you made them feel. Another rock star I'd put in that category of just nice guy, Mark Knopfler. I call this song a dark horse because it was so good. For those of us who noticed, classic Dire Straits off Brothers in Arms on your radio next.
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0: It's Jeff Woods, more of your Classic Rock Sunday, and as promised, back to this week in June of 1985. Never forget, suddenly, this band was sitting in the enviable position at the top of the charts, number one, for like 9 weeks, with the album they called Brothers in Arms, the 7th cut of which went like this. 94.9 The Rock

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0: 94.9, The Rock, and a classic rock Sunday. A dozen years before Iron Maiden took their turn at that song, Ian Anderson's band Jethro Tull did it first from the 1971 album Aqualung. From Cross-Eyed Mary to Lonesome Mary here in a second, plus get to Zeppelin and the Kinks. And to start this next juicy little set of songs, the massive one about a place that Paul McCartney bought with Beatle money that he'd call home with his wife Linda and kids. And so to celebrate Paul's June 18th birthday the other day, the song in question is going to sound so good. You mull over what that might be. It's next.
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0: 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And so with a happy belated 84th to Paul back on the 18th of June, all the majesty of the Wings song Mull of Kintyre, 94.9 The Rock.

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0: 94.9, The Rock on a Classic Rock Sunday. That Kinks song, Low Budget, was all over the radio, if you'll recall. 1979, a commentary on the cost of living in the UK in particular. Really over here, too, though. 79, the year the second major gas shortage on this continent happened during the Iranian Revolution, the rise of the Ayatollah, global oil supplies at risk. And if I were baseball legend Yogi Berra, what would I say? It's like deja vu all over again. By the way, happy birthday today, low-budget singer Kinks frontman Ray Davies. 86 now. 2 years older than Paul McCartney. Turned back on Thursday, June the 18th. Played the massive McCartney and Wings song, his tribute to the majesty of the Mull of Kintyre, where he bought the farm in Scotland. Now, what do you get when you combine a Tongue and Lips logo, an original member of the Wailers, and the wisdom that you gotta walk and do not look back? That's what I call the perfect Sunday afternoon rock radio duet you get here next.
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0: It's Jeff Woods. Here comes more Classic Rock Sunday. The first big one in the career of Alice Cooper's coming up. First, back to 1978, same year the Stones came with the album Some Girls, there was Mick Jagger at the microphone as well, with the great Peter Tosh from the Wailers gone solo, together on an album that he would call Bush Doctor, that opened with a duet of the song written by Smokey Robinson, covered like this by Peter Tosh and Mick Jagger on Rolling Stones Records, 94.9 The Rock.

0: 94.9 The Rock on a Classic Rock Sunday. First out as a single, 1970 the year, and on the Alice Cooper album of 1971 that he called Love It to Death, I'm 18. The great guitarist Glenn Buxton, a part of Alice's band, he was not destined for a long life. Born in 47, gone in 97. Glenn Buxton co-wrote I'm 18 and Elected and School's Out Too. Indeed it is. The time of the summer when we get on our bikes and load up the knapsacks with hot dogs and beans and rip up the Oshawa Creek to the swimming hole just south of the airport. That was like 1973, 74 for some of us. And one time I remember what happened, just like yesterday. My best friend Mark Moores, we were like 10 or 11 years old. We rode ahead of the older kids. And lo and behold, down below the crest of the hill, we peered through the trees. We were on our bikes. And on the island, next to the swimming hole, older girls were skinny dipping. We looked at each other. We raced back to the other guys. We said, you're not going to believe it. What happened next? Down the hill we all went. We sat on the island beside their clothes. And this was our first lesson in the independence and the confidence and the maturity of girls older than we were. They just sort of casually strolled out of the water, no big deal, and slowly put their clothes on and said, hey, how you doing? Most of us were speechless, on our way to calling that day a day to remember. Speaking of summertime delights, the one that Ben and Jerry's ice cream came with this week in 1987, plus one of the first major music festivals before Woodstock, so big it has a song to go with, and it's coming up here next.
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0: Jeff Woods, more of your Classic Rock Sunday. Flashing back this past Tuesday, 16th June, 1967, the first of the major rock festivals, upstate California, a couple years before Woodstock, featuring the Mamas and the Papas, the Association, Booker T and the MGs, The Who, The Birds, Otis, Janis, Jimmy, Simon and Garfunkel, Cat Heat, The Grateful Dead, The Jefferson Airplane, The Steve Miller Band, 50,000 music freaks paying $350 to $650. To see more than two dozen bands, all of whom agreed to play for free so all the proceeds could go to charity. It was the festival that gave us filmmaker D.A. Pennebaker's acclaimed 1969 documentary, Monterey Pop. Same festival inspired Eric Burdon's band to come with this song. We're headed to Monterey, Classic Rock Sunday, 94.9 The Rock.

0: 94.9 The Rock on a classic rock Sunday. Bowie there. Title cut from his fall 1980 14th studio album, Scary Monsters. Rock the Animals singing about playing Monterey this week, 1967. Fast forward two decades. Also this week in 1987, a certain Monterey performer officially gave permission for Ben and Jerry's ice cream to name a new flavor after him, calling it Cherry Garcia. Now, seven is the number of songs I've got ready to roll for you, from Wilcox to Seeger to Sabbath to the Stones. And lightning's going to strike with Aerosmith on your radio next.
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0: Here comes more Classic Rock Sunday, and the first of seven in a row comes from the number one album right now, 1972. The essential double album they called Exile on Main Street. This is side two, cut three. Found Mick singing about a sweet black angel. 94.9 The Rock.

I woke last night to the sound of thunder. How far off, I sat and wondered. Started humming a song from 1962. Ain't it funny how the night moves when you just don't seem to have as much to lose. Strange how the night moves.

Keep it moving. More music. One in celebration today of the 76th birthday of the drummer Joey Kramer. Perfect little rock song from his band Aerosmith. 94.9 The Rock.

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0: 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I was driving the other night, heard this next song, and I thought to myself, I got to play it for you Sunday. A song by the most legendary black Irish bass player, singer, anyone can name. About someone who's nothing if not a wild one. 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
0: 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I'm happy to have pulled this one out to dedicate to the wild ones among us. Maybe you. Thin Lizzy. 94.9 The Rock.

0: 94.9 The Rock on a classic rock Sunday, having wrapped their 24 concert dates, Triumph there, and rocked Livin' Thing from ELO, and Wild One from Phil Lynott's band Thin Lizzy. This weekend in 1980 is when a skit from Saturday Night Live came out as a movie with music. They called it a love letter of sorts to 60s R&B and soul. It would shine light on the film's co-stars like James Brown and Ray Charles and Aretha Franklin. The two music-loving comedians had a killer band that made it so, and they're on your radio next.
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0: 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More so around here, thankfully. And so, Tom Petty with a song about that, plus Skynyrd and the Doors, and the number one song right now in 1977 in North America is on your radio next.
1: Ah, golf. Truly splendid game. The sport of kings, they say. And where better to play than the distinguished, the elegant, and the truly awe-inspiring Royal Ashburn Golf Club. And this July 7th, it'll play host to the magnificent return of 94.9 The Rock's Rockin' Royal Invitational, featuring an astounding $10,000 hole-in-one contest, brought to you by Walker Head Lawyers. And who dare I say will be in attendance? 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The royal we is always what we call it when we visit the loo.
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3: I do it, whether I'm with Fleetwood Mac or whether it's just me. So it's a song that, like Landslide, never goes away. You know, it's in every set I do. 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

0: 94.9, The Rock on a Classic Rock Sunday. Early Steve Miller there. The Doors before that. Skinnerd, Dreams by Fleetwood Mac. The great Tom Petty singing about The Last DJ, written with the late legendary Jim Ladd. KLOS, Los Angeles, California. Now, sometimes rock stars need a little encouragement from their people. In this case, from their wife. And so enter a guitar player, hanging around the house, noodling his sixth string over and over and over, as one does on the same piece. And his wife said, "Wait a minute, put some words to that one, why don't you?" So he took it to the band, and they did. Became the massive hit about Something That's in the Wind. It's here next.
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0: I'm Jeff Woods. Here comes more of your Classic Rock Sunday. Sometimes rock stars need a little encouragement from people like their partner. And so enter a guitar player whose wife heard him noodling on a piece that he was working on over and over and over. And she said, "Wait a minute, I think you got something there. You need some words for that one." And so Carrie Livgren took it to the band. Words did come, as with this massive hit song, sung by the lead singer, turned 75 on the 15th of June. So we say happy belated to Steve Walsh, taking the lead on Dust in the Wind from Kansas. 94.9 The Rock.

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0: 94.9 The Rock on a classic rock Sunday to the wall with Pink Floyd there. Rock Kim Mitchell's band, Max Webster. Started with Kansas, Dust in the Wind. Noted earlier how this week in 1987, how Ben and Jerry's Ice Cream got the green light from Jerry Garcia to come with their Cherry Garcia flavor. And for those of us with an appetite for the music of the Grateful Dead, we'll do something from them in a second. Plus The Clash and the legendary West Coast California band, The Birds, take their turn, here next.
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0: 94.9 The Rock, classic rock Sunday. That song dating back to 1959, folk legend Pete Seeger adapting stuff from the Bible, making way for the Byrds to do it that way, 1965. Now, this next set's so good I could get arrested for it. First of all, it's long, 7 songs deep, with one to celebrate another day of living for Ann Wilson, Black Crowes, too, and Queen, and Neil Young. And there's this bridge in Venice, Italy, that's enclosed and made of white limestone and windows with stone bars. It passes over a river. It connects a prison to rooms in which men were interrogated. A place shares its name with a rock classic. It's such a song. It's on your radio next.
1: 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So, where are we going to be this week? Ted Reeder, the godfather of the grills. The Joint Barbecue at El Dorado Golf Club in Brooklyn for some cool drinks, fun in the sun, and great giveaways, including the chance to take home a $1,000 prepaid credit card courtesy of Rob at rhaverylandscaping.com. 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
0: Here comes more Classic Rock Sunday with something special in a song about a bridge in Venice with its windows and stone bars, passing over a river, connecting a prison to interrogation rooms, built in 1600. Shares its name with this classic from a great English guitarist by the name of Robin Trower. It's called Bridge of Sighs, 94.9 The Rock.

0: 94.9 The Rock and a classic rock Sunday. That comes with a happy birthday this past Friday, June the 19th, to Ann Wilson of Heart. She and Nancy were born in San Diego. They formed Heart in Seattle, didn't they? Where long before there was a real scene in that city, there was a kid named Jimmy, destined for greatness, out of England via New York City. Well, it was this week in 1970 when Jimi Hendrix opened his then-new Electric Lady Studios, where most everyone's recorded. I've been there. It's a wonderful little place. Still bands in and out of there every week. Jimmy himself only spent limited time there, because by the time he got it done, he had to go over to England and play the Isle of Wight Festival. 3 weeks later, he was dead. And as his own words went, castles made of sand fall into the sea eventually. It's a perfect song. It's next.
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just kept on going. And so castles made of sand slips into the sea.

0: 94.9 The Rock on a classic rock Sunday with glowing reviews coming from fans of Rush as they tour the globe with Annika Niles on the drums. Anybody's got any dirt to dish on that? Nobody asked. As I put it to one dude with way too much to say on the subject, knowing Neil Peart as some of us actually do, Neil would be wherever he's perched looking on that stage and smiling and saying, more power to you. Do it. Now, a little less conversation, a little more action. In a spirited 2002 remix, went all the way to number one in England. It's next.
1: We have a winner.
2: Daniel!
1: Yeah, congratulations to Phil Seller. Phil made a little comment on Facebook that Lee Eckley got the nickname Beef because if you grill him, he's going to get greasy. No, that's not the real story, but it's the most entertaining. And as a reward for his good guessing, Phil has won a coveted 94.9 The Rock prize envelope on the way now to his hot little hands. Don't take offense to the little hands thing. That's just a, you know, turn of a phrase. Hey, how can you win an exclusive autographed rock prize envelope? Make a clever comment on a post from The Rock on our Instagram, TikTok, Facebook, or YouTube pages. It only takes a few moments, but the rewards will last a lifetime. Okay. Well, that's an exaggeration, but it'll certainly brighten your day. All of this wonderful bounty can be yours from 94.9 The Rock.
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0: 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Went like this, so good. 94.9 The Rock.

0: 94.9 The Rock on a Classic Rock Sunday, originally out 1956 by the Cleveland, Ohio legend Screamin' Jay Hawkins. That's how CCR did it in the fall of 68. Now, I got six more where that came from. This big wall of rock celebrates the yesterbirth of Michael Anthony. So the cradle's gonna rock your radio next.
1: The energy, exhilarating. The action, intense. One is going into the stratosphere. And a day on the T-Box has never been this much of a party. 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
0: Here comes more Classic Rock Sunday. Busy day in Rock's delivery room yesterday, June 20th, the day Brian Wilson of the Beach Boys was born. The day the most consistent singer in the history of Van Halen was born. Their bassist. He's 71 now. Here's what Michael sounded with four strings in that voice when he was just 25 from 94.9 The Rock.

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0: 94.9 The Rock, classic rock Sunday, down to Graceland with Paul Simon. Played Chess Fever from the band. The pre-Burton Cummings led version of the Guess Who, when they were known as Chad Allen and the Expressions, singing Shaken All Over. George Thorogood in there. Layla from Derek and the Dominoes. Van Halen to start. Now imagine it's this week in 1977, and on the Thames in London, England, there's a boat on a river, and there's all-out anarchy blaring from the deck in the song that you get here next.
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0: 94.9 The Rock, Classic Rock Sunday with Springsteen, joined by Eddie Vedder and Stevie Wonder and others to celebrate the human decency of a couple people named the Obamas this week. Now, see if you can guess this other song I'm about to play you in a second here. Think back, if you will, to the film Boogie Nights. The question being, what was the song playing during the drug deal scene when all those firecrackers were going off and driving everybody in the theater crazy? That song, it's next.
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0: Becomes more Classic Rock Sunday. The second song is the one that reminds some of us of that drug deal scene in the movie Boogie Nights with those incessant firecrackers. First, something to celebrate the June 17th birthday of a legend with membership in Journey after he'd already sung lead in Santana. Talking Greg Rowley, singing I Hope You're Feeling Better. 94.9 The Rock.

0: 94.9 The Rock from the summer of 72. The Doobie Brothers doing a song that the Birds had already done, and the Art Reynolds singers before them, is a gospel tune. Who knew? Well, and by the way, for those who say Jesus is coming back, you might want to look busy. Before I run, I'm going to get you one more song. One that finds some of us living in a shotgun shack. Some living in another part of the world. Others in a beautiful house, maybe with a beautiful wife. Music to go with here next.
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0: It's Jeff Woods. I'm back here next Saturday evening at 6 with my other show, Records and Rock Stars. Now here at 7 p.m. tonight, Sum 41 bassist Cone McCaslin, his Cone's Cave radio show. Now, the name of this band? Talking Heads, 94.9 The Rock.

Californication on a Sunday night. It's Florian. A new FIFA World Cup match is starting now. Uruguay and Cabo Verde. And tonight at 9 p.m., New Zealand versus Egypt. I'm sticking around until Cone comes in with a brand new episode of Cone's Cave. It's Dominic Fike and Baby Doll, 94.9 The Rock.

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The Rock Randomizer, doing what it wants. 94.9 The Rock. 3, 2, 1.

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1: Celebrate the official first day of summer with the Strokes at RBC Amphitheater June 21st. Steve Earle plays Danforth Music Hall June 23rd, and Godsmack with STP happens RBC Amphitheater on June 24th. Noah Kahan hits Rogers Stadium June 28th, and Evanescence will take the stage at RBC Amphitheater on June 29th. Santana and the Doobie Brothers, they play the RBC Amphitheater July 5th, and the Trues play Whitby Rib Fest on July 10th. 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

0: GTA's Rock Station, 94.9 The Rock, Headstones and Navigate. It's Lorianne. Sunday, I hope the first day of summer has been good to you. I hope Father's Day has been good to you as well, if you are indeed celebrating all things dads. And dads like comedy festivals, right? The Great Outdoors Comedy Festival at Arendale Park, Mississauga is happening September 11th to the 13th. And if you want a pair of tickets to the Saturday afternoon, general admission passes to laugh along with a bunch of comedians, maybe with your dad, maybe not. All you have to do is watch a video. Craig and Lucky have a video at therock.fm. They'll let you know how to enter to win.
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0: GTA's Rock Station 94.9 The Rock, Velvet Revolver, and a Slither. It's Lori Ann. Sunday night, Cone is coming in with a new episode of Cone's Cave. In the cave with him is Jenny V. She's a Canadian musician, and she's pretty cool because she's of Midnight Cowgirls, and she's the former bassist for Eagles of Death Metal. So they're going to swap some stories and play some really cool tunes coming up at 7 p.m.
1: The energy, exhilarating. The action, intense. That one is going into the stratosphere. And a day on the T-Box has never been this much of a party. 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

Hello, everybody. I'm Cone from Sum 41. I'm just here to tell you what's happening on my show, Cone's Cave, this Sunday at 7 p.m. This week, my guest is Sudbury's own Jenny V. She is on my show. Jenny has played in Toronto band Thule. She played 9 years in Eagles of Death Metal. She has played with Courtney Love, and now she has her new band, the Midnight Cowgirls. She's on my show. Don't miss it. It is a really good conversation. Your Found in the Underground band this week is a Toronto band. They are called the Get-Alongs, and they've just released a brand new record. Tune in this week. I have a great playlist. Of course, Cone's Cave, my show. You know it. It's always right here on 94.9 The Rock.

0: GTA's Rock Station, 94.9 The Rock, Billy Talon, Afraid of Heights. It's Lorianne about to bid you farewell for the rest of the night, okay? Maytel is coming up after Cone's Cave, a brand new episode in minutes. But first, we have some talk, and we'll do Pearl Jam. Have a good one. Be safe.
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0: 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Here's Cone.
1: I said we will have a real cool time tonight.
2: All right. Welcome to week 201 of Cone's Cave. I'm Cone from Sum 41. Thanks for tuning in here on The Rock. I have a good one tonight. I'm going to start this week off with a band from BC, a band that was once my Found in the Underground band on my Found in the Underground segment. They are called Hillsborough, and they just released a brand new EP called A Party in Your Name. Let's check out a brand new song from that record, which came out at the end of May, called Whoa. Here it is on 94.9 The Rock.

That is a song called Whoa by the BC band Hillsborough. And that is from a brand new record of theirs called A Party in Your Name. This is 94.9 The Rock. I'm Cone from Sum 41. This is my show, Cone's Cave. Check out that new record that just came out from Hillsborough called A Party in Your Name. All right, I'm going to play another song right now from a band, a group called Deep Valley. And my guest this week co-wrote this song with Deep Valley. The song is called I Like Crime. And after I play it, I'm going to talk about my guest. Here we go on 94.9 The Rock.

0: 104.9 The Rock. I'm Cone from Sum 41. This is my show called Cone's Cave. That was a group called Headcat with a song called American Beat. And you obviously heard the unmistakable voice of the singer of that track. Lemmy from Motorhead, of course, was singing that song. You also have in that group Danny B. Harvey, and you also have Slim Jim Phantom, drummer of the Stray Cats, who will be, in a few weeks, a guest on my show, but also is married to my guest this week. I have Jenny V on my show this week. I'm so happy to have Jenny on my show. She was in the 90s and early 2000s band in Toronto called Thule, which Sum 41 played with. She played bass in Eagles of Death Metal for 9 years, and now she's in her brand new group called Midnight Cowgirls, who are coming to Toronto this week, Horseshoe Tavern, June 27th, opening up for her husband's band. Yes, it'll be Slim Jim Phantom with the Midnight Cowgirls, Horseshoe Tavern, June 27th. Coming up, can't wait to show you my conversation with Jenny V. It's going to happen after this.
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0: Okay, this is Cone's Cave. I'm Cone from Sum 41. Thanks for tuning in. This is my weekly Sunday night show here on The Rock. This week, my guest is Jenny V. She played 9 years in the Eagles of Death Metal and no longer does that, but she has her brand new band called the Midnight Cowgirls, which she is full force on tour, playing around. They're coming to Toronto June 27th, this week, Horseshoe Tavern, opening up for her husband's group, Slim Jim Phantom of the Stray Cats. I also mentioned before the break, she was in a Toronto band. She lived in Toronto. She was in a band called Thule. And us in Sum 41 played with Thule in those days when we were both all coming up trying to get signed by labels. And I believe, as Jenny tells me, because I don't really remember, but I believe we played at the old Elmo Combo together. So in saying that, let's play some old classic Thule. Here's their song, Who's the Fool Now, on 94.9 The Rock.

0: 94.9 The Rock. I'm Cone McCaslin from the band Sum 41. This is my show, Cone's Cave. That was the Eagles of Death Metal covering Kiss. The song was called God of Thunder. That's a great cover. And my guest this week, Jenny V, played bass on that song as she spent 9 years playing bass for the Eagles of Death Metal. Yes, Jenny's on my show this week. I'm happy to have her. She played in the band before, too. I played Thule before Eagles of Death Metal with their song, Who's the Fool Now? We played with Thule back, I don't know, 99 or 2000 at the Elma Combo. And they're always around Toronto playing. We're always around Toronto playing. We're both trying to get signed and, you know, build fan bases and stuff. And we were crossing paths. And I'm happy that we've crossed paths now, because I hadn't seen Jenny in a long, long time since those days. And now she's on my show this week. So it's come full circle. There's a lot going on with Jenny. Like I said, her new band, Midnight Cowgirls, are coming to Toronto this Saturday, Horseshoe Tavern. And she's married to Slim Jim Phantom, the Stray Cats, and he's playing a solo show. And Jenny's band, Midnight Cowgirls, are opening up for Slim Jim Phantom at the Horseshoe this Saturday. So check out that show. We talk in our conversation about the Eagles of Death Metal days. We talk about her new band, the Midnight Cowgirls. We also talk about her touring with Courtney Love. She was a touring bassist for Courtney Love. So, of course, we're going to talk about that. And she's from Sudbury. So we start the conversation off with talking about the Sudbury music scene back in the 90s. Here's my conversation with Jenny V.
1: Actually, I was talking to my 19-year-old nephew about this like a year ago, and I said, he went to school in high school in Pickering. And I said, how many bands were in your high school? Because growing up in Ajax, when Sum 41 grew up in Ajax, there was bands, there were so many bands in Whippy and Oshawa, even in our high school, even around Ajax. And he looked at me and he was just like, none. We didn't have any bands at our school. And I was like,
2: right.
1: No bands? Like, that's not a big
2: thing
1: anymore for people to form bands. Was there bands at your school in Sudbury?
2: Gosh, I was the stereotypical outcast. I was very much not involved with anything going on. So if there were, I didn't know about them. There was a bit of a metal scene, like a black metal and a death metal, like some metal dudes, like very like Todd from Beavis and Butthead. There were like a couple of guys like that kind of got my vibe a little bit. That's the first people I ever jammed with. But as far as like, kind of like punk bands or cool indie bands, it wasn't. I'm a little bit older than you. It wasn't going on as far as I know. Again, sorry, Sudbury, if you're out there listening. But it certainly gave me the drive to want to expand my horizons and expand them also beyond Toronto. Like I moved to Toronto as soon as I graduated high school. But I actually ended up moving to England and bypassing a Toronto phase for a few years until I came back and started Thule. But I kind of fast forwarded my life.
1: Toronto, though, like, I felt like the Toronto music scene in the late 90s, early 2000s was great. And I mean, we even played together back then. So let's talk about, like, starting Thule, you moving back to Toronto, starting Thule. Are these people, like, everyone in Thule was people you knew before? Or were you guys kind of, were you answering ads and trying to form a band through that kind of thing?
2: Yeah, so I was in England and I was honing my skills as a songwriter. So I had taken up bass living in Sudbury with, you know, no friends and holing up in my room. So I was a pretty decent bass player. But I learned to play guitar because I wanted to write songs and it helped to have chords. So when I moved back to Toronto, I enlisted a girl I met in my last like year of high school, Claire. And I said, you got to be in my band. I've been demoing in England and I had been sending the tape out to labels, and Creation got back to me, and Mute and Nude and John Peel from BBC. I was getting a really good response to this little demo tapes, but I still didn't have a band, and it wasn't happening there for whatever reason. So I came back and enlisted a girl I had met in my last year of high school and said, you're going to play bass. I'm switching to guitar. I was like, bass is easier. Now, that's not necessarily true, but I was still young and developing. So she hopped on bass. And my younger sister had a friend who played guitar, and they were 15. I was like 19 at that point. And I was like, you're going to be on guitar. And at that point, my mom had moved down to Oakville. So I was coming and going and using her house as a crash pad.
1: One thing I was looking at, and I kind of want to know about this. I have our band in Sum 41. Like we have a pretty funny Courtney Love story. We ran into her in Japan on a shuttle at the airport in Tokyo, and we were both on the same shuttle to go to a different terminal. And she introduced herself and she said, "Hey, I'm Courtney Love. I used to be married to Kurt Cobain." And we're like, Yeah, we know. And then she kind of followed us around the airport for a while, talking to us while our tour manager was trying to check us in. And he kept saying, "Lady, I got to get these guys on the plane. You got to leave them alone for a bit." She's just like, she was very nice and very lovely, but she just she's following us around. I kind of want to know your experience playing with her.
2: Courtney is a wonderful person and such another amazing time in my life. Not only did I get to play with her, but I was a housemate of hers for a year and a half when I first moved to LA in 2016. So we were roommates, housemates, when I was rebuilding my life at that point. But such an amazing woman, such an amazing artist, songwriter, poet. She's a visual artist. She's so smart. She knows about history and film, and just being around her, you can absorb so much knowledge and nuggets of wisdom that I still carry with me. I wonder if she was in Japan to chant. She's a Japanese Buddhist, and that's really influenced my life and people around me as well. So I love her, and our time together was amazing playing those shows. When I lived in Sudbury and I was learning the bass, Live Through This was one of my favorite albums that I learned every single bass line. And it was tragically when Kristen died, her bass player, and Melissa Aftermar, another Canadian, joined at that interim time. And I had heard there was a bass position. I was 17 and I wanted that gig. I wanted that gig so bad. And I got to play with her, albeit 20 plus years later, but it did come to manifest in my life.
1: And that's pre-Eagles, that's right before Eagles of Death Metal?
2: Right before Eagles of Death Metal. I was living with Courtney. I had been living in New York for 6 years. I moved out to LA, kind of left my first marriage. The story of having $500 and an old beaten down car, threw a couple of my guitars in and drove to LA where I had some friends. Just kind of at that point, we all sometimes rebuild at certain points. But Courtney said, just come and stop sleeping on couches and come and live at my house. At which point, she said, "You're a bass player. You are a bass player. You need to be on a bus. You need to be touring with the band. You're a bass player, man." And I was like, "Yes, I'm a bass player." So we meditated, we chanted. She was really supportive of me at that time. And I got, boom, a Facebook message from a mutual friend, Eden Galindo, who is Eagles of Death Metal, was Eagles of Death Metal's tech, was the door guy at my husband's club, Cat Club, like all these weird kismet, like synchronicities. He said, "I heard you're in LA. Eagles of Death Metal needs a bass player." So they recruited me.
1: Where'd you meet Jim?
2: Also on Sunset at the Rainbow. Courtney was right off Sunset. All roads lead back to Sunset.
1: Was Jim hanging out with Lemmy at the Rainbow?
2: No, Lemmy had already passed. Lemmy passed, I believe, in 2015. Yeah, he was hanging out with Steve Jones from the Sex Pistols. And I was there with Jesse and a few of my friends and Eden, Mr. Eden Galindo. I call him a Cupid in my life because not only did he connect me to Eagles of Death Metal, he kind of was like literally a go-between that night at the Rainbow between Jim and Steve Jones and me and Jesse and some of my friends. Like, Jim was asking, "Who's that girl?" And it was a cute little thing.
1: Yeah. That's awesome. Well, so Eagles of Death Metal started for you in 2017, you said?
2: Yes.
1: Okay, so you weren't part of the Bataclan thing in 15.
2: No.
1: Yeah. Okay.
2: No. Thankfully, I was not. But having known Eden for a little while, I when that was all going down in live time and Twitter was exploding at the time in the news, I was like, oh my God, like my friend works for that band. Yeah. So I had a connection there. Yeah. Horrifying. Yeah. When I joined, it was not that long after, it was about a year and a half after that. And, they went through something extremely traumatizing and we had some protocols in place that maybe not other bands do with security and things like that and some training that we received, for emergency situations if it should happen again. People have asked me, why do you always seem to play with people who have major tragic, legends associated with them? I don't know. And then most recently, unfortunately, in my life in 2024, my sister was murdered in Scarborough. And I went through my own tragedy about the proportions. So
1: in Scarborough.
2: Yeah.
1: Wow.
2: Yeah, Julia.
1: Wow. Sorry to hear that.
2: Yeah. I know, it's heavy. So heavy stuff. And it's, you know, sorry to bring that up, but
1: yeah.
2: I mean, a lot of major news story most recently because there was a plea hearing in April that I attended. Where I got to give a victim impact statement and very briefly speak to, I believe it was Global News about it. But I've been, dealing with that for just over 2 years. And she was the best. And it sounds a little maybe arrogant or whatever, but she was my biggest supporter, you know, or fan. She really believed in me and wanted to see me succeed and do music. And she always said, you have a horseshoe stuck up your ass. But maybe a little bit, but also, you know, I've worked for what I've accomplished and this beautiful art. So everything I do, you know, I do with her in mind.
1: Let's talk Midnight Cowgirls. I'm interested about a few things about this band. For one, this show at the Horseshoe. So when you come back and play Toronto and you're opening up for Jim, is it like a hometown show for you, or is it not really anymore? And do you like, is your guest list there to control, or people like, Jenny's back, or I want to come, and there's like 100 people watching the guest list?
2: No. Unsung Canadian musician, actually.
1: Okay.
2: Yeah, I feel like I got like not extradited, excommunicated from Canada, Canadian music industry. No, because I moved around so much, I don't really. I feel like LA is my hometown. Then Toronto. However, Toronto was such a big part of my musical journey, and you know, I have such great memories. I have like some guest list. Our turnout was amazing. We played last summer, and it was our show. It was a headline show. We had a really great turnout. They were happy to have us back, so we just decided to do it with Jim this time. Yeah. I expected the crowd. Yeah, the show's amazing. The band is top notch. It's like full circle. Here I am with another all girl band. DIY, we just did a Kickstarter. It ended yesterday. Showcasing for labels. It feels very much like a full circle moment, like parallel, but also different because we're not 19. Well, the girls are young. I'm the grandma of the group, I say, but they're in their 20s. The musicianship in this band is next level. They're all very, very good. Main songwriters, we all write, but I love the vision. I make the clothes. Like, it's just all encompassing for me and very creatively rewarding and a lot of fun.
1: That song, Born Ready, was that written by you? Did you write that one?
2: Yes, I wrote it with Marley. Yeah.
1: Can you talk to me about how that one came up and what it was about lyrically and how that all came together?
2: Yeah, if you think about it, sometimes words just take on their own kind of meaning behind it. I believe I was with the Cowgirls. In my solo material, I tapped into a lot of pain and suffering. I have an EP called Suffer, my Jenny B solo material. And having gone through some loss and tragedy in life, like we all do, no one's immune to, you know, the Grim Reaper and grief and loss will come for all of us. We all have our things, but heavy trauma. I'm not ready to get into that lyrically. So with the Cowgirls, I take motifs and images and ideas of a strong, powerful woman and go from there. So Born Ready just means I'm ready for it. Whatever life throws at me, at this band, Born Ready. Bring it on. Hey, this is Jenny B from the Midnight Cowgirls, and you're listening to Cone's Cave.

0: from Sum 41. This is my show, Cone's Cave. Thanks for tuning in. That was brand new Midnight Cowgirls with a song called Born Ready. And I got Jenny V from that band on my show. She also has previously been in the Toronto band Thule, which us in Sum 41 played with way back in the late 90s, early 2000s, in that era. She also played in Eagles of Death Metal for 9 years, and now she has this band, the Midnight Cowgirls, who are playing the Horseshoe Tavern this Saturday, June 27th, opening up for her husband, Slim Jim Phantom of the Stray Cats. Let's get back into the conversation with Jenny. We're going to talk about what the concert was that she saw when she was young Jenny V that made her want to start playing music.
1: I always knew that I wanted to play music. I grew up in Chelmsford, Ontario, on an 80-acre farm. And I was fortunate enough to have a satellite dish in the early 80s. So we could tune into MTV. And that my older brother and I were obsessed with music and all the music shows, Friday Night Videos, even dance shows like Solid Gold, American Bandstand, like all of the 80s music shows. We were all in. And then when I was 8, we moved to Scarborough. And that's where really my life super changed, because we started going to concerts. I had an unhealthy obsession with late night radio when I was in elementary school, and developed a bit of insomnia because I would try to win tickets to concerts at 2 a.m.
2: Yeah.
1: So my parents eventually relented and said, okay, she wants to go to concerts very badly. And my first concert was Michael Jackson at the CNE.
2: Cool.
1: And I definitely knew at that point that I wanted to be on stage.
0: Well, what a first concert to go to. Michael Jackson at the CNE. So let's do a little Michael Jackson. I think from the first record I ever bought with my own money was a tape of Bad. So let's do something from Bad. Let's do Dirty Diana, because I also love Steve Stevens, who plays in Billy Idol's band, of course. And Steve Stevens does a guitar solo in Dirty Diana. Here we go on 94.9 The Rock.

0: 94.9 The Rock. I'm Cone from Sum 41. This is my show, Cone's Cave. That was just my band, Sum 41, with Johnny Libertine off of our last and final Sum 41 album, Heaven and Hell. Before that, I had to play some Hole because my guest, Jenny V, was talking about her time touring with Courtney Love. That was a Hole song called Plump. And before that, Michael Jackson with Dirty Diana. All right, I got to take a quick break. After the break, I'm going to do my Found in the Underground segment. The Found in the Underground band this week is a band from Toronto. They are called The Get-Alongs.
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0: All right, this is Cone's Cave. I am Cone, your host. Right now, I'm doing my Found in the Underground segment where I introduce you and play an underground band. This band is from Toronto. They are called The Get-Alongs, and they just released a brand new album, like literally a couple days ago, called Second to None. And it's really good. You should check it out. I'm going to play a song from it called Come On. Here we go. Here is The Get-Alongs on 94.9 The Rock.